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Hey, what's up, y'all? This is John B. We're hanging out Sunday night. You know, it's the Slow Jam Show, man. R-Dub, doing it. Sunday night Slow Jams, y'all. Keep it locked.

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1: Hey, Ardav, it's Michelle. How are you?
2: Hi, Michelle. I'm doing good. How are you doing?
1: I'm amazing. Thank you.
2: Excellent.
1: I just want to tell my bugger that I love him wherever he is, here, there, anywhere.
2: Michelle, I'm concerned that you don't have a location on your man.

0: Well, he could be anywhere.
1: I know. I know. Are you okay with that? Are you good with that?
0: It kind of makes it fun. Hmm. But I can't put a finger on it. You know what I mean? I'm not gonna trap him down. If he wants to be anywhere, then that's good, right?
1: Hey, you know what?
0: As long as he knows where I am.
1: If that works for you, who am I to judge, Michelle? I'm just so glad you're listening tonight. and I hope he is, too.
0: He most definitely is. And so just, can you just shout out or do an oral expression from Bountiful Beauty to Brooklyn Beast? Love you forever, for always, and no matter what.
1: Consider done.
0: Thank you so much, Art Up.

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This is Alicia, and Sunday nights are all about the slow jams. It's Sunday Night Slow Jam with R-Dub.

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0: 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R-Dub, and your Sunday night reminder, sometimes you got to slow it down. That's exactly what we're going to do tonight on this radio station. 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
1: Hey, R-Dub, it's Mika. I'm calling from Cedar Grove, Louisiana. This oral expression is for Jock, West Sound Jock in Pollock, Louisiana. I love you, baby. I can't wait until you get home.
2: This is Jasmine calling from Lubbock, Texas. I wanted to give an oral expression to my amazing boyfriend, Justin. I hope you know how loved and missed you are every single day. I love you more than words can say.
3: Yeah, this is Pedro Saldana. I'm in Olathe, Colorado. I just want to say we listen to you guys every Sunday, the Sunday Night Slow Jam, to the homie Orlando Cadillo and the homie Wayne Ortiz. I want to send the song, request the song for Master P. I miss my homie. Thank you.
4: Hey, Dustin. It's Alexis. I am in Great Bend, Kansas, and I just wanted to tell you, you're very sweet, you're very kind, you're very handsome, and I really like what we've got going on right now. Good night. Sweet dreams, handsome. Be safe.
0: All right, studio line 877-209-0631. 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I'll be looking for you.
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1: Hi, I want to make an oral expression.
2: Yeah, let's make it happen. What's your name?
1: My name's Juanita.
2: Hi, Juanita.
1: Hi, I'm from Auburn, California.
2: All right, so nice to have you on the show tonight, Juanita. Who are you thinking about? Who's on your mind?
1: Well, I mean, of course, I'm thinking about my boyfriend, Adrian.
2: Of course.
1: He's at work right now, but I mean, I've been pretty hard on him lately, and I just wanted to express something to him, and maybe it just would sound better if it came from somebody else or hearing it from someone else.
2: No. You're doing it perfectly. Why are you hard on this young man? What's going on?
1: I mean, I've been in, like, really bad relationships before, you know, and me and him were friends for, like, 8 years, you know, but we decided to cross the line, like, 2 years ago, but it was just hard for me to trust in him and believe that he really was sincere and that he loved me, you know.
2: Honestly, this whole thing sounds like a movie, like a love story.
1: Honestly.
2: I'm on the edge of my seat here, so I'm so happy for the both of you.
1: It is, you know what I mean? Like, we've gone through so much, you know, we were homeless in the Bay Area when, you know, we were on drugs and stuff like that, but I mean, like, 2 years ago, we just were like, you know what, we're done with this, and we gotta get our lives together, so we ended up moving, and we've been clean for 2 years. We share the same clean date.
2: Now this is now a mini series. I'm like, whoa, like you need to write a book, and I'm seriously so happy for you guys.
1: Thank you.
2: You're in a bad place in life and you got out of it together. That's amazing. So
1: yes.
2: Wow. All right. Thank you so much for listening tonight. It means the world to me. Let's keep in touch, okay?
1: Okay.
2: Make sure to call me at least every couple of months to check in, all right?
1: Okay, for sure.

making the world a better place. One slow jam at a time.

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1: Hi, my name is Kenneth Lee. I'm from Merrill, Wisconsin, to my mom, my dad, my two sisters, my soon-to-be brother-in-law, and my friends Roy, Matt, Jason. I love you all. Thank you for what you do.
2: Hi, this is Kenny from San Jose, California. Cassandra from Bakersfield. Baby, I just want to let you know how much I appreciate you and how much of a blessing you've been in my life. And I hope you have a good night. I can't wait to see you again. I love you, baby.
3: 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I'm from Hickory, North Carolina. My husband is Stephen Dale. Baby, I love you with all my heart, my soul. 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
4: 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This goes out to my husband, Scott, of Portland, Oregon. I just want to say happy 18th wedding anniversary. Thank you for all the precious memories we have. I can't wait to see what the future holds.
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Sweetheart, I've been trying so hard to get over you. 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
1: Hi, my name is Amanda. I'm calling from Billings, Montana, to my baby, Rob, in Texas. Just want to say sorry, baby. I love you, miss you. Talk to you soon.
2: Jeremy, Esterville, Iowa. This message goes out to Crystal. I've made a lot of mistakes over the years, but the worst mistake I ever made was hurting you. I hope someday you can forgive me, and just know that I always love you.
3: This is Romero calling from Houston, California. I just want to say sorry to Rosario. I love you, and stay strong. Us against the world.

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0: Hey, thanks so much for coming through tonight. It's the Sunday Night Slow Jams with R-Dub. 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
1: 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I want to say I love you so much, and I'm glad that you're in my life. I ain't going nowhere.
2: Hey, this is Travis Williams calling from Central Oregon. I just wanted to give an oral expression out to Julia, two good hands out of Austin, Texas. Absolute babe. Had a crush on her since I've ever seen her. Maybe it's meant to be. Let's give it a shot, girl.
3: My name is Kenitra, a.k.a. Niecy. I'm from Houston, Texas. And this oral expression is for Sherman Robinson. I love you. I love you. How about now?
4: My name is Kima Foster. I'm from Mount Vernon, Illinois. And I want to send this to my son, Randy Johnson, and tell him that his mom loves him more than anything.
0: I love that so much. 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

0: Hey.
1: Yes, I had an oral expression that I wanted to send to my husband.
0: Fantastic. What's your name?
1: My name is Sarah.
0: Hi, Sarah. And where are you calling in from tonight?
1: I'm from DeRidder, Louisiana. My husband's in Marksville.
0: Sarah, what's your husband's name?
1: His name is Adam.
0: Are you ready to express yourself to Adam tonight?
1: Yes.
0: All right,
1: I'm so nervous.
0: Don't be nervous. Hold on. Take a big, deep breath.
1: Okay.
0: Take a big, deep breath.
1: Okay.
0: No. I mean a bigger one. Give me a big, big, deep
1: okay.
0: breath.
1: Okay, let me go outside. Hold on. Okay. Okay.
0: What's around you? If you look around, are there other houses? Are you in the forest? Are there trees? What do you see?
1: I'm kind of in the country a little bit.
0: Nice. Well, we love those.
1: Oh, yeah.
0: We love those country nights with slow jams on the radio. Okay, what do you want to tell Adam tonight? Now that we're comfortable, what do you want to tell Adam?
1: That I miss you. I love you so much. We've been away for 7 months now, and it's been rough, you know, having 3 kids here and being alone, and we can't wait to have them back, and I just love them so much. He's waiting to hear my expression.

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Right now, this your boy Chris Brown, and right now y'all listening to the Sunday Night Slow Jams. Call 1-877-209-0631 for your oral expressions and slow jamming requests.

0: so good to see you tonight. An honor and a privilege to be playing Sunday Night Slow Jam for you. Now on the air, I think 31, maybe 32 years. Yeah, 1994. The summer of 1994 is when it all started, and we're back together again tonight. 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From Deshaun to Teresa, Lansing, Michigan, thanks for always being there for me. Kitty and Daryl in Jennings, Louisiana, I love you. I'm thinking about you and I'm missing you. And from Joyce to Joseph in Pueblo, Colorado, I'm thinking about you and hope you're doing amazing. 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From Antoinette in Paris, California, for Kevin in Ione, California, I believe in you and I believe in us. From Shalandris to Chris in Maryland, love you so much. Kenny's in Richmond, California, for Gabby in Las Vegas, he's thinking about you. Melissa and Tristan in Portland, Oregon, checking in tonight. From Brandy to Chris in College Station, Texas. T and JoJo in Sacramento, California tonight. TC and Tiva in Wichita, Kansas. And let's drop some long-distance love from Shushrita. There you go. Shushrita, San Jose, California, to Amol in Redmond, Washington. We'll be back in a quick second, couple of minutes, another full hour of tonight's Sunday Night Slow Jams. And we'll check the apology line right after this.
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Let's get lost in love tonight with our dub. Come on, y'all. How you doing, sweethearts? 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
1: Hi, my name is Chanel Wilson. I am calling from Dayton, Ohio. My apology goes out to Andrew Willis, which is my child's father. We used to be together, you know, I wasn't the best partner at the time, but I know I have changed over time. I would just love for our family to get back.
2: Ashley from West Sacramento, California. To Bruce Buckmiller, I'm sorry, I love you, babe.
3: This is Melissa Browning from Corsicana, Texas. And I would like to send an apology to Joshua Browning in Beaumont. Baby, I am so sorry for how things are working out right now. And I just want you to know how much I love you and I miss you. And I can't wait for our Lord just to make it all better. And I would do anything to hear your voice right now, baby.

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Let's get you hooked up with a pen pal. In fact, if life hasn't turned out the way you'd hoped, maybe

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1: Alejandra Bart. I'm from Pendleton, Oregon, and I'm dedicating to Zachary. I just want to shout out and say that I love him and I miss him very much. I know that times are hard right now, but together we'll get through it.
2: This is Ted White. This is to Cassandra White, calling from Pensacola, Florida. I love you, baby. We're sitting here listening, and te amo con todo mi corazón. I love you with all my heart.
3: Hi, this is Amanda Standridge from Auburn, California. My oral expression goes out to Alex Child. You have a sweet night and a sweet dreams, and I love you so much. Bye.
4: This is Autumn from Anchorage, Alaska. Oral expression is to Boring Pal. Hey, baby, I love you. Happy birthday. I really hope you're listening tonight, because I'm hoping I can make your birthday night just a little bit better. I miss you so much, baby. Love you.
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0: say how old he is, or are we going to keep that a secret?
1: We'll keep it a secret, but I'll tell you, he looks good for his age.
0: All right. Excellent. Well, this is very special, then, so I'm going to hand over the show to you. What would you like to tell him?
1: I want to tell him, baby, I love you. I think about you every day, and I wish we could be together tomorrow on your special day, but we have our days coming. I love you very, very much, and I'm forever counting.
0: Beautiful. And you guys are both in Nebraska, correct?
1: We are.
0: All right. Vanessa, thanks for the call tonight. Have a great week and big happy birthday celebration tomorrow. I'll celebrate on this end, too. We'll have a shot in his honor. How's that?
1: Awesome. Thank you so much, R-Dub.
0: You're so welcome. Thanks for listening tonight.
1: Thank you.

0: right, here we are. 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Just go to slowjams.com tonight or anytime. All right, let's do it. Maria in Sacramento, California for Joseph. Maria says, I'm not going anywhere. We're forever and always. Tommy and Hannah in Denver, Colorado, you are the perfect woman. And I'm so happy and proud to call you my wife. 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From Kelly to Luca and Jordan in Palm Desert, California. Husband and son, I love you both, and I'm so proud of our family. Thank you, Kelly, for checking in tonight. From Teresa to JJ in Tulsa, Oklahoma. Love you unconditionally, and I miss you daily. From Lily to Ronnie in Little Rock, Arkansas. I love you, and happy birthdays, turning six. What's up, Ronnie? Getting raised on some good music, I see. Deanna to Robert in Fresno, California. Jed is in New Mexico. Long distance love for Ashlyn and Nova in Seneca, Kansas tonight. From Crystal in Oklahoma to Brandon in Beaumont, Texas. Justin and Alexis are in Daytona Beach, Florida tonight. Good to have you with us. Veda and Devin in Danville, Illinois. And from Renee in San Marcos, Texas. 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Fourth and final hour of tonight's Sunday Night Slow Jams kicks off in just a few seconds.
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1: Hi, this is Katrina Vargas from Portland, Oregon, saying sorry to Josh, Mark Porter. Sorry, it's just not going to work out, I don't think. I don't think this long distance is going to work.
2: This is Anna from Wichita, Kansas, and I just want to say I'm sorry to Eric Gomez, the love of my life, that 10 years and we just couldn't work things out. I'm sorry.
3: Yeah, hi. This is Gene Estrada out of Bakersfield, California. And I just wanted to say I apologize to my daughter up there in Oxnard, California, and not being able to be there. And to my son, Esteban, and my daughter, Rebecca, you'll always be in my heart. You'll always be in all of our hearts. We miss you. We love you.

0: Sunday Night Slow Jams, your weekly reminder that there's actually a whole lot of love in this world. Every time I scroll, I see such horrible things unfolding. Everyone's capturing the worst of humanity on video and posting it online. And it actually makes you sad, makes you worried. Then you turn on the radio on Sunday night and you realize, nope. That's not real life. The real world is full of love. And if you don't believe me, just listen.
1: My name's Des, and I'm calling from Iberia, Louisiana. And I want to send an oral expression to Xavier Andrews in Iberia, Louisiana. I just want to tell him that I love him so much, and he's been my whole entire world.
2: This is Ray Ray, Lexington, Kentucky. I'm sending my oral expression out to Keon in Callaway, Kentucky. I just want him to know that I love him and miss him and wish him the best.
3: Hi, this is Linda from Dallas, Texas. I'd like to send an oral expression to my baby Armando in Greenville. I want to tell him happy anniversary. I can't wait for you to come home. You're the sweetest and kindest. I love you with all my heart.
4: Hi, this is Tamara. I'm calling from Tulsa, Oklahoma. I'd like to give an oral expression out to my son, Sonny Miko McComb. We love him so much and want to see him soon.
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0: Cindy Rodas, Sacramento, California. 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Love you.
1: Hi, this is Judith O'Hara from Colorado Springs. I just want to say have a good night to my wonderful husband. 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
3: 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I'm calling from Central Texas, and I want to send a good night kiss to my husband, Money Chain. Good night, Poppy. 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
4: 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And until next time, my name's R. Dub. Thanks for coming through.
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0: 10, girl, you a 10, girl, you a 10. 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

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We're number one in the 505 for a reason. 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

0: 10, girl, you a 10. 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

0: Okay, so we always thought that that was going to be like right when you're 50 and you're like, OMG, and they crash out and the guy's like buying like sports cars and like doing like trips and acting all young and doing the colored hair thing. And
1: I thought it was started at 40.
0: Well, no, like literally they said that it starts at 50 for men. Like back in the day, it started at 50.
2: Well, Ando, you're correct for now. It's saying for men, it's between the ages of 40 and 65.
0: Get ready because it changed, Buck. Are you ready for this? Okay, so the reason we're going to talk about this is because we're in crazy times. Okay, so we're seeing things that we've never seen happen before. Like, I keep watching TikTok for that dam in India to bust open after the Nepal floods. Have y'all seen that dam? It is 99% full.
1: Really?
0: 99, and it's catching the flood water that happened in Nepal. So it's weird, right? So let's talk about everything with not only the world that is going on, and then we just have crisis within ourselves for some reason. The age

0: has changed. So when I had you look up for women, what did it say a midlife crisis age usually a majority of the time happens at?
1: 35 and 55.
0: 35 through 55, right? Anywhere in between?
1: Yep.
0: And for men now, it is?
1: It's saying 40 through 65.
0: Okay, here we go. Ready? The midlife crisis we're facing now is you're looking around at the world around you and you don't know what is going on. This is not the world we grew up in.
2: Nope.
0: Okay?
2: Not at all.
0: All of us can say that and for sure say, this is not how I remember life being. Like, we're in different times. Midlife crisis has now changed. Women are now having midlife crisis at the age of 32. Okay, 32.
1: Stop it.
0: Men are crashing out and having midlife crisis. I don't know what to think about this one. That is now happening at 36.
1: Stop it.
0: No, seriously.
2: That's my age.
0: What 36. Not everybody's going to go through it. Not everybody's going to go through it, okay? It depends on how you manage life and how you manage your emotions. But we got a lot of young people that are going through it because women have the expectation of being married, having kids, and they're not hitting that. They're not hitting the life goal. We've got a lot of people out here wanting to be an influencer and try to make it.
2: And how many times are you allowed
0: to... They're crashing out.
2: How many times are you allowed to have a midlife crisis?
0: I don't know that. I think that only happens once. I think that only happens once, right, Buck? Where you look at your life and you're like, this is not what I wanted to do.
1: Well,
0: and you crash out.
1: I guess it depends on if you change your life trajectory. If you change it and then you don't like where that goes, you have another one.
0: 36 and 32.
2: You have it every 3 years?
1: Yeah.
0: Look at it. Women are doing midlife crisis at 32 because they're either not having the family, the kids, the career they wanted. So many people want to be influencers, for crying out loud. It doesn't happen for everybody.
1: It goes back to what I was talking about last week on the show. People look at other people and they compare themselves.
0: Yes.
1: They got to stop doing that.
0: Yes.
1: And you know what? To be honest, it's kind of hard. It is kind of hard because with social media, it makes you do that subconsciously.
2: Yeah, whether you're trying to or not.
1: Yeah, you're going to do it. You're going to do it.
0: It's kind of one of those feelings that you get where you're just kind of like, I guess you sit down and you're like, this is not how I wanted it to go. This didn't happen for me at this time. But if you notice, the midlife crisis is now 36 for men, 32 for women. Would y'all agree on the women one? Because I feel like the women one is spot on because I've seen so many young women crash out and they're around that age on social media. They're all taking it to social media, by the way. They'll crash out on social media.
1: Yeah, I've seen it more with the ladies at that age because I don't know what it is. I've seen a lot of ladies have kids at a younger age and they say, oh, these kids messed up my body. Or, I haven't had this kid.
0: Or,
1: they are comparing themselves to other people's social media lives. Oh, well, she's taking this trip to Greece and
2: she's married
1: and she has a family and I have baby daddies.
0: Yeah, there you go. And then for men, for the reason that it's being the age of 36 is because if they ran amok before then, let's say they ran amok and they were sleeping around, they were just running amok, they were partying, they were doing their thing, and then life hits them. It then changes, but here's how midlife crisis for a 36-year-old is going. Depression. That's it. You're just depressed, and you don't know how to get out of it because you're limited. Pills. You know, you're limited on spending money. You're limited because everything costs so much. Men are just facing it with depression because they can't afford to go take the trip. They can't afford to go get the luxury car unless they're rich, you know? They can't do it. They're crashing out at 36, and they're depressed.
2: Damn, I just turned 36, so I don't know.
1: And I think we forget about, you know, some people have family pressure as well.
0: Yeah, that's true.
2: That's a big one.
1: Like, you graduated high school, you might have graduated college, or you might have dropped out.
2: And the three peaked.
1: You don't have any kids, or you're not married, or when you gonna give me a grandchild? Like, that plays into it as well.
0: Yeah. I remember that happened to a friend of mine. I had gone over, I think this was in my late 20s, and I had gone over to her house and her parents were there and I felt so bad because I was already in radio, right? Like, I already had my career started. I already was doing what I was doing. She was still trying to go through college, figure it out. And when I went over there, her dad was like, look at Gina. She's doing this, that, and the That was the worst experience ever. And she crashed out. And then we stopped talking. We stopped talking.
1: Wow, for real?
0: Yeah.
2: Did that ruin the relationship?
0: Yeah, we stopped talking. We didn't talk anymore.
2: It's like, why can't you be more like Gina? She's successful and you're not. You're just a bum sitting at home.
0: That was pretty much how it went. Almost. Pretty much. Because he called her a lifelong caller.

0: college student.
1: I wouldn't go through a midlife crisis.
2: A professional student?
1: See, that's when you start reading their minutes. I'm like, what have you done? And I'm talking about them. Like, she should have said, beat me down.
2: She should have said, I'm just like you, Dad, a loser.
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0: weird right now. We're like, what dimension are we in, or what level of Jumanji are we in right now? Here's what's going on. Not only are so many people working so many other jobs, people are just tired because you can't afford to live and inflation is through the roof. So now you've got tired people going to work. You got tired people, they're just going through the motions. They're just kind of like in autopilot, working through it. And then the boss comes up to them and wants to give some constructive criticism. They're not going to be able to take it because they got three jobs or four jobs going on. They don't want to hear it because guess what? You're not paying them the amount of money that they need in order to survive, nor are you giving them raises that they're having to go out and they don't want to hear constructive criticism, period. Okay, so now we've got more and more bosses who are getting annoyed with their, I guess you could say their employees, and they're not compensating. You've got moody employees for a reason.
1: Yeah, like, why should I care?
2: Yeah.
0: Well, I mean, okay, so what do you mean by that?
1: Well, like, if they're not going to compensate you and you have, like, three other jobs, you're like, I have more things to worry about than what you think about how my job is doing. You're going to get what I give you.
0: Yeah, there you go. What do you feel about it?
2: Same way. Like, that the... Ando hit it right on the head. I'm not extending myself.
1: Yeah, overextending yourself?
2: Yeah, I'm not going to do it.
0: You've got people sitting in meetings that now, when a constructive criticism, let's say Jonathan called a meeting with all of us, including Animal, right? Like, we're all sitting in the room. As soon as a constructive criticism is going to happen, you're going to get pushback. People will be like, well, y'all didn't supply me with this, that, and the third. Like, you're going to get the pushback, and that's what they're not ready for.
2: Well, see, there's a difference between constructive criticism and just piling on. You know what I mean?
1: Oh, yeah, that's
0: true.
2: That also shows you the character of the person, because I can take constructive criticism because usually you already know it. It's like how I said about someone's breath who doesn't smell good. You should know your own breath does not smell good before it gets to somebody else's nostrils. So you know what you're not doing. You know where you're weak at and things like that. So it shouldn't be an issue when it comes to that.
0: Yeah.
2: If we're just leaving it at that.
0: Yeah, there's so many people that are just tired, you guys.
2: Yeah.
0: Their job is not compensating them, yet their job wants them to go above and beyond.
2: There we go.
0: But you ain't bringing it with the money.
2: Because that's where I would be at. Because I'm like, hey, wait a minute. I can show you tangible evidence where I'm doing what I got to do.
1: Like,
2: what you doing for me?
1: Exactly.
2: Why am I going above and beyond and you're not going above and beyond to keep me? Or or to compensate me for doing a better
1: exactly.
2: job.
1: Exactly.
2: Yeah.
1: It's just like, if they think, was it constructive criticism? It just goes in one ear and out the other because I don't care. I'm just getting my job done.
0: And I think everybody's in a mode of I don't care right now. I feel like there's so many people because so many people are having to do so much to make their ends meet and everybody is tired.
1: Doing the bare minimum?
0: And you're barely getting through that now. Bosses are not knowing what to do with the employees because they have attitude, but they have attitude because they're working for four different jobs to try to make their ends meet. So, I mean, can you really be mad at your employee?
2: You're like, hey, I'm not finna drive myself in the ground. I got another job to go to.
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0: 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Good morning, Gina Lee Fuentes.
1: It's Andrew.
2: And it's your boy, Buck D.
0: Everybody's got a wish list, and either it's an Amazon, TikTok, or it could be on Facebook.
1: Can I send you mine?
0: Do y'all have a wish list?
1: Yes.
0: Yes, go ahead and send it to me.
1: You probably can't afford half of the stuff on there.
0: I'll find a way. But, okay, so wish lists. Everybody is now starting to do wish lists. Try saying that like five times. Wish lists. And people say that you should start on it now. And then as you are putting it in your card or whatever, when you're starting your wish list, right? You know how like the total on it is like, you know, 1,000 whatever, because you put like so much stuff in your cart. They said what you could do is on your birthday, during the holidays, y'all listen up, during the holidays, screenshot certain parts of your wish list, give that to your family, because that's truly what you want. Do y'all agree with this?
2: No.
0: Why?
1: Yeah, why not, bud?
2: Don't send me nothing. I'll get you what I think. I can afford.
0: But then you could go to TikTok and buy it, and TikTok is pretty cheap. Amazon's pretty decent.
2: And then there's another thing. Is like, okay, so you're going to get me cheap stuff.
0: But like, that's what they want. That's actually their wish list. They are screenshotting what they have in their card and then giving it to family and friends and partners and whatever and saying, hey, take part of this list.
1: I think this is a really great idea because...
0: I think so, too.
1: Because for Jay Still's birthday, or Jay Still's son's birthday, Caitlin, she sent out like a registry of like stuff that he would like or what they need.
0: Yeah.
1: And so I bought a couple of things on that list just because I was like, I don't know what to get.
2: Wait. Who sent it out? Him or she did?
0: Caitlin, right?
2: Okay, so that's the difference. So I would respect that more than Ando sending me a list of stuff that he would like.
0: Off of Amazon? You really wouldn't do that?
2: I'm like, dang, bro, let somebody else do that.
1: I was like, just get me liquor.
2: That's like when you see someone is like, it's my birthday.

0: Hey, here's my Cash App. Like, nah, hold on, man.
1: That.
0: See what I'm saying? To me, it's like the same thing.
2: Stop. You've done that. You're like, I have a Cash App.
0: Was it a joke or did you really mean it?
1: Because we're doing it on air.
2: Yeah.
0: Yeah.
2: And people actually put money in there for your birthday.
1: Yeah, just like two people.
2: Well, I mean, they
1: better
2: still
1: than
2: did
1: nothing.
2: Yeah, better than nothing.
0: I don't know. I've never asked for anything
1: like
0: that.
1: You know what, you should put yours in there. Let's see how many people donate.
2: Do you even have a wish list that you have put together in the cart on your TikTok or Amazon?
0: No, I just buy it. I just go and look and see, and then I'm like, I'm going to buy that. I don't have it just sitting in there.
2: Oh, when you buy it right there?
0: Yeah, I don't have it sitting
2: there. All rich.
0: No.
2: You don't have it like
0: that. No, I'm not rich. I just bought because we're always having problems with chargers in here.
1: Yeah.
0: I bought the little magnetic one.
1: Oh.
0: And there's two of them. It was only like $8 to $10 on Amazon.
2: Yeah, you could get somebody else to buy that for you for the holidays. $8.
0: Ain't nobody gonna buy that.
2: Screenshot your Amazon list and give it to, you know, Ando and me, and we'll buy some stuff on there.
1: You don't have it like a save for later?
0: I'm not gonna give. If I can get the cheap stuff, I'm gonna give y'all the big stuff. What are you talking about?
1: The TV.
2: Yeah. The new PS5. That list.
0: I need this new PS5 game.
2: Yeah,
0: like.
2: Yeah. Oh, okay.
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0: Yes. A hot girl summer yet again. Kiss 97.3 with a quick reminder to get tested after that house party on the east side. You're welcome.

0: three to four personality shaping types in their life. In other words, what do I mean by that? That you're going to be categorizing, you're going to see the change in your life happening. Like you're categorizing basically when the first phase of personality that you go through happens and who you end up being later in life. Okay, so there's like three to four personality types, but every single person is going to go through it. So I want to know if you guys have ever hit any of these. Okay, as a teenager to about mid-20s, that's the first personality type. You're very trusting. You're cool with everybody. And then you start getting your feelings hurt and it sucks. Okay, so your first personality type is going to hit between the age of 18 and 25 because you're exploring life. You're going out. You're going to college. You're graduating. You've got to figure it out. That's the first phase of your personality. Okay, did you guys go through that where you were like, okay, I'm going to do this one. I get out of high school and I'm going to try to do this, that, and the third, or...
1: You're very true. You're very right on those.
0: Yeah. Those are pretty much spot on.
1: Age range.
0: And you get,
1: how about for you, Buck?
0: The gossip of the friends talking and stuff like that, too.
1: I don't know about that. That's more like woman thing.
0: Yeah, that's a real thing.
2: No, this was... I don't know. This was different for me because, you know, high school, I graduated at 17. I graduated Marine Corps boot camp at 17.
0: Right.
2: So it was different for me.
0: But you had a goal. You ended up going. Like, you were like, hey, I'm going to do this, and that's what I'm going to do.
1: He's like, no, I need to
2: no,
1: get out of here.
2: Exactly. That's
0: right,
2: like,
0: but that was a goal. It was just the like, goal was to get just, out of his environment.
2: The goal was I didn't want to be another dude on the street, to be honest with you.
0: Okay, so you did it. Yeah. You did it. You had a goal. So that goal, the first goal is going to kick in about 18 to 25, but you're also going to get your feelings hurt by friends. Kind of gets a little messy in there in high school, and then you transition going into college if you decide to go. Second personality type. This is where relationships play a big part in your life. This is going to shape a lot of the anger that a lot of people carry, and it usually kicks off 25 to 36. What do you guys think? This is when the relationships kick in, 25 to 36. People get pregnant. It doesn't work out. You got the messiness of the baby mama, the baby daddy, and then you got the attitude. You just kind of have a little bit more of an edge to yourself.
2: Yeah, that's true. That's dead on for me. Especially, what'd you say, 25 to 36?
0: 25 to 36.
2: Yeah.
1: Okay.
0: Mine
1: started early. Like, I knew what I didn't want when I was younger. From my high school sweetheart to, like, in my 20s. I was like, I know now what I know.
0: But
1: what
0: did
1: I
0: the relationship shape you into being a little bit more of a colder person?
1: No, not colder. It's just I was more aware of, like, the bad signs and everything.
0: Okay.
1: So, like, when I got to, like, 25 to, like, I guess now I'm, like, 36, I'm like, all right, I can read those signs. And I still failed a couple times.
2: I was about to say, you could still see all of that and go through it and still deal with it.
0: That is phase two.
2: Yeah.
0: Phase three, 36 to 47.
1: Hmm.
0: Okay, 36 to 47. Phase three, I think I need to get married. I probably need to settle down. I think I need to, you know, get my finances together. I need to get in the right relationship. You start kind of trying to pick the pieces up that have fallen apart. And then you get hurt along the way by making still bad choices in partners, maybe losing jobs, or you're not financially stable, things like that. And it kind of shapes you to where you're like, you don't care about anybody else. You need to get it together. You've got to do something. Otherwise, you could lose everything.
1: Okay.
0: 36 to 47.
1: Because I just got to that age, 36, and I feel like that's how I kind of feel.
0: You got to get it together.
1: Yeah, all of that you just said. Is that true, Buck?
2: Yeah, it's very true. Just because, especially now, because a lot of the younger years, you just kind of float through it. You party, you don't have responsibilities or whatever, especially if you're like Endo and didn't have a child in your 20s or whatever. So, yeah. I agree with this because I'm going through it. I had Tasia, I had Takai at 25, Tasia at 38, 39.
0: Yeah.
2: So that third portion.

0: It's very true for me. So I was like, all right. I got through the first kid, still just like winging it. The second one,
1: this was Buck.
0: Yeah,
1: she's still good.
0: Yeah.
1: She's good.
2: Yeah. Here's the final phase of personality that everybody kind of goes through, and I need to know if anybody's felt that, especially if you're listening, you're watching the show online. The final phase that you go through before you're just going to be who you are, 47 to 62. So if you're in the age range of 47 to 62, yeah, the plane is over. It's done.
3: Damn.
2: The plane is done.
3: Oh, the plane. The plane. The plane. Like it's
2: no, no, no. The plane. Plane. Plane around. Plane around. Because you will, at one point between 47 and 62, realize you wasted time coasting your whole life because you thought you were going to be taken care of by yourself. You could do it yourself, or maybe you thought you had more time, and you realize you're limited. If you're not married, you got to figure out your plan next. You don't have the career exactly where you want it. You got to angle it to where you're going to get it. There's no time for games, and you will look back and you'll realize that you coasted and just lived freely for so many years, and now you're winding down on time to where it kind of makes you a little rude, but it makes you to the point.
0: Mm-hmm.
2: You ain't going to try to mess around. You're not going to try to be like, yo, I don't got biggest thing. Is wasted time.
0: Yeah.
2: That is it. For me, it's wasted time. I'm not wasting my time anymore. Because you think about it. You've wasted time. And you coasted along so long. And then now it's down to the wire. And you're like, oh, I need to get it together. That is it. It's going to make you a little more edgy or a little more rude. The rudeness is not meant to be rude. The rudeness is because you're over everything and you're done. And you got to get it together.
0: Well, you should be mad at yourself if you're at that point. You can't keep blaming everybody. That's all on you. You had those years to get it together.
2: Right.
0: And so it's more of an internal upsetness instead of you being upset at the world.
3: Okay, is it subjective on based on the, like, what you waste your time on?
2: I think like, that
3: I should have been in that career. I should have been with that person.
0: Yeah. I think it's
2: You didn't take the chances when you were younger, right?
0: Yeah, I think it's wrong to compare, because I think a lot of people compare themselves or their lives or whatever they accomplished or didn't to others. Mm-hmm. And that's where the thief of the joy comes from, I think.
2: The final feeling is the final feeling of no longer caring what other people think about you. Let them think it. No longer caring what other people think about what you've done with your life, because you're the one who's very well aware of what you've done and how you've messed it up. And now you're trying to get it together. And the final one on here is relationships. No more wasted time. Because people can't handle heartbreaks from 47 to 62 the same way they could when they were 20s and 30s and early 40s.
0: I don't know why, though. Like,
2: I think it hurts more when you're older. It hurts more to get hurt.
3: You don't got time to get hurt.
2: You ain't got time.
0: If you have more experience in getting hurt, then you should be like, all right, I've done this before.
2: You would think that, right?
0: Yeah, that's how I would take it. Like, oh, well, wasn't for me.
3: You know what this actually reminds me of is, like, we were talking about it, Buck, about those, like, old men in the gym that just let it all out when they get naked in the gym in the locker room. After, what, 40 on up?
0: Yeah.
3: Started 60 on up.
2: You don't care anymore.
3: You don't care no more. Yeah, you do whatever the hell you want.
2: You don't care. The percentage of people who have realized they have wasted their life, what would you put the percentage on, Ando?
3: Oh, man, I don't want this to be bad. 47?
2: Okay, you're going to say 47%. All right, Buck?
0: Oh, I'm going to go a little higher, 55.
2: 63.
3: Damn.
2: Mm. Over 50% of Americans have realized they have played their life away. They thought they had more time, and it still never got better.
0: You know why they do this? Because, like I said, they're always looking and comparing to other people. That's the problem. We got to stop doing that.
3: Buck is very right on that.
0: We have to stop doing that.
2: Yeah. Lose sight of the goal, you see obstacles. Damn.
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0: Let's say you're on a date or you're trying to get out there and there's somebody you're really attracted to. Maybe you guys have been flirting. Maybe, you know, y'all are kind of vibing each other out. And then all of a sudden you get the ick. Can you describe what causes that ick?
1: Causes the ick for,
0: yes,
1: like,
0: for
1: when you're
0: you.
1: Out on
0: like
1: a date?
0: Like, if you're on a date, if you're into somebody, you're trying to get to date them. What causes an ick feeling for you on
1: If we're eating and she's, like, slapping her food, like...
0: Yeah, like,
1: that kind of, that really annoys me, because that's a pet peeve of mine already.
0: Is that a turnoff in general?
1: Yeah,
0: like, do you just lose interest and you're like, you know what, I'm not going to date you. You need a barn, not me.
1: that's how I feel. I'm like, you're going to be eating like that everywhere? Yeah. I don't want to correct someone on how to tell someone how to eat, but yeah, that gives me the ick.
0: Okay, that does. Okay, Buck, what about you? First day, maybe you guys are vibing, or maybe y'all been friends, you go on the date, and then it gives you the ick. What do they do?
2: Probably bringing up a past relationship or a baby daddy or
0: turn
2: something
0: off instantly.
2: Like that. Yeah.
0: Turn off completely, yeah. And then you're like, you know what, I don't even want to date you.
2: Like, dang, I don't even know you, but I know the baby daddy already. Like,
0: I know everything about the baby daddy, right?
2: Yeah.
0: So the ick is so present right now in dating. I honestly think it's because we're all fed up to some degree. But they said it's a natural defense mechanism if you've got the ick at one point or another. And what I mean by the ick, you guys, kind of like what they described, but it is such a turnoff that you don't even, you're like, in my head, this is the last time I'm going to see you here. Like, you want nothing to do with them. Here's what is causing the ick. Bad hygiene.
1: That's a good one, yeah.
0: Disrespectful behavior, values that don't match yours, because some people are like, oh, well, I'm a Democratic and you're a Republican. It's not going to work, you know. Same thing,
1: you're
0: okay?
1: Catholic, I'm Christian.
0: Yeah, or Catholic, Christian, different things, different backgrounds, values that don't match yours. Religion is now coming into play pretty hard. And not only that, bringing up the ex, Buck.
1: Yeah.
0: Ding, ding, ding. Bringing up the ex. Nobody wants to hear that. Smacking food, being disrespectful at a restaurant, interrupting and telling them they're wrong in the middle of them trying to speak. There's the ick across the board. They said so many people are now in a position where in the dating world, the ick is a new term that's kind of going around. And everybody actually agrees. It's a complete turnoff. And then you look at the person and you're not even interested anymore.
2: Yeah
3: I didn't realize
1: women
3: that.
1: Have a lot of ick for men.
0: Yeah?
1: Yeah, like when they're embarrassed when they're in public or like, okay, Gina, if the guy you're seeing started doing like the air guitar out of nowhere, would you, would that turn you off?
0: You know what?
2: Would you join in?
0: I'm going to do what Buck said. I'm a free spirit and I would probably air guitar or start singing the song.
1: Or how about talking in a baby voice?
0: If he talked in a baby voice?
2: Yeah.
0: I don't think I've ever heard a guy do that. I guess, yeah, that'd be a turnoff.
1: Those are like for women, right?
2: Yeah.
0: Can you imagine? No. Yeah, I'd bounce.
1: And sometimes it's like, comes down to like smokers. Some women don't like smokers and like, ew.
0: Yeah.
1: I don't never want to be with a smoker.
0: It is going up more and more as each year passes. The ick has been around since last year. And now we're probably hitting about like an 80% where everybody's starting to get an ick when it comes to dating.
1: Yeah.
0: I think it's just tiring.
1: For me, when it's like on dating or dating profiles, when like the woman has like a gun like at the camera or like flipping off the camera, I'm like, what are you doing?
2: Yeah.
1: Like,
2: okay, big meech.
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0: parents are now starting to figure it out. You know, we got a lot of Zillennials that have not left the nest, okay? And we're talking Zillennials being anywhere between, what, I think it's 21 all the way up to 29, 30? Maybe a little bit into the 30s, the early 30s. I can't remember what Zillennial age is. But to 20-year-olds, where they're not leaving the nest, all right?
1: They can't afford to.
0: They're messing up left and right. Maybe they actually didn't start out right. They're just not doing it correctly. Parents are really tired of the kids because they actually never got that break of your kid going to college or getting an apartment or getting their first car on their own and getting out, flying, you know, getting out of the nest. That parents are so over their children, they are now charging them rent

0: still live in the house.
1: That's good, man. That's a parent's fault,
0: I feel
1: too.
0: Like that's a really good thing. And you know where it's starting? $300 a month.
1: It should be a little bit more.
0: Well, that's a starting point. You didn't hear. They're starting at 300. Mm-hmm. And if they're not in, if they're 25 to, let's say, 32. Okay, 25 to 32. Your 25 to 32-year-old should want to contribute to the roof over their head. And if they're not, you're wearing your parents out, y'all.
1: Yeah, but it's the parents. But it's the parents' fault because they didn't teach their kid independence.
2: Yeah, you didn't instill that in them.
0: Y'all don't feel like ever these kids can just lose their way in general?
1: No.
0: No,
1: you're a grown adult. You just said from the 20s on to 30s.
0: Yeah, but there's so many adults that are not adulting. I totally get it that the parents didn't show them. But I feel like this is a right move, $300 a month. And they said the max on that is going to be contributing $1,000 if you're in your 20s going into your 30s living at home. Let's say you got a job, you're doing this, that, and the other. That's pay not, your parents for being able to stay in the house.
1: That's
0: y'all.
1: Not helping them because that's not the real world. Because if you're the real world, will be like, hey, rent's going to be $850.
2: Yeah, where is that rent at, though?
1: What, Andy? Yeah. All right, then let's make it $1,000. This is what it's real like. If they did that, they can keep their rent money and then help them get into like a real place of their own. But they have to know what it's really like in the real world.
0: Look at all these single moms and single dads. Like, Buck, if your oldest daughter moved back into the house.
2: She did.
0: Okay. She's with you now?
2: No, she did last year when she moved back for about 2 months.
0: Okay. Yeah, but we're talking long term. Like, let's say she lived there for like 5 years now, right?
2: She wouldn't.
0: Okay. But if she did.
1: Because he taught her independence.
0: You trained her, right?
2: That's what I'm saying. Yeah.
0: For the ones that are not leaving the nest, they need to learn to pay their parents for continuing to live at home, starting out at the 300, going up to the 1,000, especially if your kid doesn't know how to live it on their own. If they're just taking advantage of it, they know they have somewhere to stay. Still, you have to pay your parents.
1: No, treat it like a real-world situation. Yeah, make it $1,000 straight up. And making them pay the utilities.
0: Why are you putting your head down?
2: Because this is, I don't know, man. This is enabling your kid and setting them up for failure.
0: Like, by having them pay rent?
2: I'm all for being there for your child as long as possible. Just because a child turns 18 doesn't mean that's still not your kid.
1: Mm-hmm.
2: But like Ando said, that's not the real world. Because if you think about it, once they become adults, they're not dumb. They're like, if I could pay $300 here and live here, why would I pay more? and you know what I mean? Even some may say, well, the privacy issue, but you can sacrifice privacy for living for $300 a month.
0: And like, that's just a starting point, you guys.
2: I see what you're saying, though. If you're going to live with your parents, at least pay them something.
0: Because your parents are already going to be tired. Your parents are probably working one job that they hate or they just overworked at, and then maybe they get a second job or a third job. The problem is your Gen Z is not adulting correctly. And these are the generations that are going to lead the way coming up. You know, Gen X is in half of millennials. That's where it stops, where the adulting just stops. Because the other half of the millennials down to Gen Z don't know how to adult. So there is not going to really be a way to navigate this unless you do parent strict. And there's so many parents that aren't. They're tired.
2: You think that's parenting strict? I just think it's parenting. Because I think as a parent, it's our job to prepare our children for the real world.
0: Right.
2: If we don't do that, I think we're setting them up for failure. Now, a lot of people are going to be like, you know, my baby will never leave home. Because I've met people like that. I've met mothers like that. I've met people. And I'm like, that is not reality.
0: Right.
2: Because at some point, your kid is going to be like, I need my privacy. I need my space. I need all of this. Because sometimes there's kids who want to leave and the parents are like, no, you're not ready.
1: That's so weird. Yeah.
0: It's weird, you gotta
1: let your kids fail sometimes.
2: Yeah, that's called life, man.
0: Well, then kick them out then if that's the case. Go ahead and there's so many people I know on Facebook when I see they're like, I kicked my kid out at 18. And they kick him out.
2: They supposed to have been gone anyway.
0: What are you talking about? Learn!
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0: Are you going to say it's men who do it faster, or is it women?
1: Probably men, because they get remarried a lot.
2: I'd probably say women.
0: Ando was right. It's men. And it's at it. They call it the astonishing rate of how quickly they will get with somebody else. Okay, let's say that you're married. You realize I'm not really vibing this partner. I'm pretty much done. The monkey barring comes into play. You're already seeing somebody. You got somebody over here waiting in the wings that you're in communication with all the time and whatnot. They said it is an astonishing speed with which men remarry after divorce. If you had to put a number on it in weeks, Buck, how quickly after in weeks do you think they remarry?
1: Weeks.
0: Okay, so let's say that the divorce happened.
2: I'm going to say 6 weeks.
0: Okay, you're going to say six?
1: Damn. Let's go with about 15 weeks.
0: Anywhere between 2 weeks after the divorce is final to about 7 weeks. So, Buck, you were almost spot on. Anytime between the two-week mark after the divorce is final all the way up to 7 weeks, they will remarry in that window. That's faster than a woman would. And that's only because you're monkey barring, right? Like, you're already tuned out. That's wild, though.
1: And why would you want to get into another marriage right after that?
0: Because I think that a lot of people do want companionship. I think that's the biggest thing out of everything. You want somebody to grow old with, right? You want somebody who is going to be there when you get home. You want somebody who's really, truly into you. The problem is when you're getting older, are you with the right person and having to find the right person? People are realizing they did not marry for love.
1: I know. I have a friend that got married, like remarried like four times. I'm like, bro. After the second marriage, I was like, yeah, man, I'm not going to go to any more of your weddings.
0: One and done.
1: Don't even invite me.
2: I would, just to speak on it.
1: You did say that last time.
2: Everyone raise your glass because this is the last time we're doing this.

0: of two things that's going on when it comes to friendships. You either cut them off altogether because you realize maybe that probably isn't the best thing for you. That's what I had to do. Or you are that person that has really great friendships, okay? But there are certain things that could be costing you friends without realizing it. And they came up with a list on this, and they said that friends keep disappearing in people's lives unless you're physically cutting them out, period, and you don't want them. But here are the things that are causing people to bounce. Something that's super embarrassing that you're doing. Or you're that person that says, I never said that, when it comes up with an argument. Mm. You never say you're sorry. Or when you kind of go MIA and then your friend is like, hey, like I've been trying to reach out to you. You're not responding. Oh, I'm going through it. And that's all you say. You're actually not being a friend and being like, hey, this is what I'm going through. You know, sorry about that. Or you start demanding your friends to do certain things. Or you're in conversation and, you know, the besties are sitting there. And she's like, well, Jason already, I feel like he's cheating again. And then your friend ends up saying, you know what? I can't listen to this again. That's your problem. They don't want to hear about, you know, Jason or the boyfriend or the girlfriend. Or why are you doing this to me? Or they keep owing stuff. You're not paying up, or it's vice versa. They said all of these things break down to people who are losing friendships left and right. Do you feel like it's a solid list? Because I feel like this is kind of missing a lot of points. I don't think it's solid.
1: I don't know. I haven't really lost any friends. But a lot of those are good reasons. For some, yeah.
0: Embarrassing
1: for some people.
0: Them.
2: Yeah, those are real good reasons.
0: I never said that when you were in an argument. Never saying they're sorry.
2: I'm a real good friend judgment of character. And not just for myself, but for other people.
0: Yeah.
2: I can look at other people and be like, that person is not your friend. Or like, you're not their friend. it takes me not even 10 minutes to figure it out. If I just sit and watch them, I'm like, they're not friends.
0: And you know what, people watching.
2: Yeah, a lot of people put the label of friend or friendship on people just because they may just go out together. Just because you go out with someone does not make them your friend.
1: Or if you like known him for a long time.
2: Doesn't make him your friend.
1: Or like you know him from college.
2: Doesn't make him your friend.
1: Yeah, yeah.
2: Because I think it goes deeper than that. It's how you treat someone, like how you can learn, how you can grow.
0: Right.
2: And a lot of people don't take that in consideration. Now it's just like, oh, we go out. We're friends.
1: No. Oh, yeah.
0: Yeah, that's true. That's true. You're right.

0: I have.
1: Like, even
0: Buck
1: if
0: has.
2: I was really close with someone and
1: really?
2: I called them red-handed.
1: Oh, wow.
2: Red-handed. They were talking on the phone to someone, and they were on speaker.
1: Oh.
2: And the person, when I walked in, the person whose phone it was, like, I, like, put the finger up to their lips, like, shh, listen.
1: Man.
2: Oh, yeah. That was my best friend.
1: Oh, man.
2: Because they thought the person who they were talking to, they didn't think we were cool.
1: Okay. Damn.
2: And so I was just listening, and man, you're talking about upset.
1: Did you call him out when you were
2: home? Yeah. So the person who I walked in, and they told me not to say anything, like, don't say nothing. I was like, I'm not going to say nothing.
1: As soon as I got in my car,
2: I repeated everything. Like, I'm not going to hold that in. Oh, so, yeah, that to me, that's the biggest thing, or people are users.
0: Yeah.
2: They use,
1: if
2: you have certain things that they can't attain, they use you to get there.
1: Like, I've had that, yeah. But I've never really had, like, the
0: jealousy.
1: Because usually, like, if I feel that, they're really not my friend. They're usually, like, just an acquaintance, or I've known someone for a little while.
0: No, they can actually fake it to where they actually are your friend, and then you never figure it out, bro.
2: Yeah,
0: you never figure it out until you get busted, or you bust them, like, the way that Buck did.
2: Yeah, because sometimes you may be too close to an issue to even see the big picture of it.
1: Okay.
2: And I think that's where I was at. Because if I'm a friend, I'm super loyal. I'm ride or die, whatever.
0: Yeah, facts.
2: Like,
0: yeah.
2: You can't tell me nothing bad about my friend.
0: Yeah.
2: Or if it's something that I see bad in them, I go to them. I don't publicly say nothing.
1: Okay.
2: Like, hey, man, get your stuff together, bro. Like, get it together.
0: That has been my biggest one my entire life, is jealousy because of whether this, that, and the third, right?
1: That sounds about right.
0: Whatever, you know, goes on. But I feel like it exists more in female friendships. Yes, it can exist in the male friendships. I'm not going to say that it doesn't. But it happens more, I think, in a lot of the friendships with women.
1: Yeah,
0: there's jealousy. There's things that get said. And, oh, I was just joking. Oh,
2: you
0: come
2: know
0: on.
2: What?
0: Stuff
2: I
0: like
2: gotta,
0: that.
2: I got to disagree, Gina. I think the guys do it as well. We just don't verbalize it. Guys don't verbalize it. So what I see on social media, a woman, ladies will go to social media and be like, oh, this fake ass me. Guys don't do that. Guys will just fade off. And then people will be like, hey, what happened with you on old boy? I don't mess with him no more.
1: Uh-huh.
2: Like, they just don't really talk about it. But it happens a lot with guys. Trust me. Usually it's over a woman. Usually it's over someone succeeding in personal, professional life.
0: Mm-hmm. Yes.
2: And the other one just, you know, they've been hating. You just don't know it.
0: Yeah.
1: Oh, no.
0: Yeah. No, it is the worst thing to go through when you go through jealousy and friendships. And they said, you know, it's costing friendships left and right. I feel like that's the biggest thing is jealousy, but this list, you know what? It's actually pretty good.
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2: Hello,
3: my name is Carmen. May I please speak to Lena?
2: This is she.
3: Hi there. I'm the assistant to the assistant to the assistant to Justin, the IT manager.
2: Okay.
3: And he's asked me to follow up on a help ticket you submitted.
2: Yes, I submitted a week ago. So you're a little late on that.
3: Okay, it's my first day. Okay, so, you submitted...
2: I submitted a ticket a week ago.
3: She's angry.
2: Yeah, I mean, I am, but there's really no need to write that. That's not relevant to this.
3: And there's really no need to be angry at me, though, because, you know, it's my first day.
2: I think there is. I mean, there's a department of plenty of people.
3: Oh, no, I just got here, though. I don't really know these fools. I think I might have only gotten the job because of how I look, by the way.
2: Well, that's a whole other
3: You know, because usually none of these geeks could ever talk to me if, like, we were out in the streets.
2: Is there someone else I can talk to? I usually speak with Gary, and he's pretty helpful.
3: Gary got let go. Yeah, he was stealing credit cards and buying Louis Vuitton for Hooters waitresses.
2: And they replaced him with you?
3: No. I used to be a Hooters waitress. I got this job through Gary.
2: You know what? I don't really enjoy talking to you. I think that you're really inappropriate.
3: Well, that's very surprising because when I was a waitress at Hooters, everybody liked talking to me.
2: I highly doubt that, and your voice is irritating.
3: Hello?
2: Hello?
3: Hola, this is Carmen. I believe we were disconnected.
2: You know what? Did I not just tell you not to call me back?
3: No, you did not.
2: Or did you get somebody else to call me back?
3: Ma'am.
2: Please deal with Gary.
3: It's not my fault Gary got fired.
2: That's the point. They can't have people like you stop people's orders.
3: Excuse me, ma'am. Are we allowed to curse? I'm not sure if we're allowed to curse on a work call.
2: I'm allowed to curse. I'm a CEO.
3: Oh,
2: I can curse if I want to.
3: Hello? She said she can curse.
2: Oh, my God.
3: Whenever she wants.
2: No, cut it out with the cutting me off. I don't want to speak with you. I want to speak with Justin or nobody at all.
3: It's not my fault that you didn't save the changes on your document, ma'am.
2: You have absolutely ruined my afternoon. And
3: This is my first... You've ruined my first day.
2: I'm speaking with Justin or nobody
3: You
2: at
3: cursed
2: all.
3: At me on my first day.
2: Yeah, and I'll curse at you again, you f***ed up.
3: Oh, my goodness.
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0: got the official list of what you guys do not want to deal with when you're dating, you're hooking up, when you're just like playing the field. All right, maybe you're not in a serious relationship, or maybe you're just getting out of a serious relationship and you're trying to figure out like, oh, let me do this, that, and the third. Here is what is going on. Men are getting fed up in dating, especially women in their 20s. Have y'all done that yet? Have y'all done dated like people in their 20s? What is the biggest complaint that y'all have when you did it? Ando?
1: Sometimes they don't have a personality. Don't like, we had talked about it earlier this week. Sometimes they don't really know who they are yet.
0: We don't in your 20s.
1: Yeah, and sometimes I just don't understand some of their slang that they're talking about. It's kind of been two different worlds. It's Gen Z, right?
2: Yeah, I'm too old.
0: You never messed around, like, even when earlier in your years, somebody who was like 29, 28, 27.
2: They messed around. I didn't date them. I didn't have conversations with them.
0: Yeah, only in the dark, bro.
2: Gotta be going for the sun comes up.
1: Yeah.
0: All right, so now, guys, listen up. If you are 30 and over, and that's you guys in this room, mm-hmm. and everybody else out there that's listening, 30 and over, fellas, this is what you guys are just, when it comes to dating, y'all are like, oh my God, or hooking up, you're like, stop. Clingy. Number one, clingy.
1: Hey, little, yeah.
0: Just because you hook up doesn't mean you got to throw the I love yous. Hey, what are you doing later on?
1: That's true.
0: Hey, let's cuddle in bed. Let's go get something to eat. Because most guys will hit it, quit it. Hey, wait, I got to go.
2: I don't think these 20-year-olds are on nothing like that at all.
1: They're just in and out?
2: Yeah, they're not trying to be like that.
1: I had a couple that are clingy.
2: You think so?
0: Yeah, just a little still, bit. Yeah. They're still clingy.
2: Man, for real.
0: Next one. I feel like this one you guys have probably dealt with. A woman who starts correcting you on everything you do. It's their way or no way at all.
1: Yeah.
0: When it comes to dating, hooking up, whatever.
1: I'm kind of like with Bug on that one. I haven't been with someone that long for them to actually tell me what to do.
2: Yeah, that runs me off.
0: But you guys don't spin the block and like date the same person or hook up with the same person?
2: Yeah.
0: And y'all don't run into that.
2: Yeah.
0: Another one is a woman who has to have attention from everybody in the damn room. All men must know she has entered. All men must know she looks good and is F-I-N-E, fine.
1: The baddies?
0: The baddies with kids. The baddies, that's right. The baddies with kids, you guys.

0: I've never run into that either.
1: Well, you guys are over it. You guys are over it. 30 and over. The girl who claims to be a good girl. Oh my God, I haven't slept around all that much. And they pretty much have at this point. They're trying to lock you in, reel you in. The lies. The girl who lies consistently. Have y'all run into the liars?
2: Yeah, all the time.
0: Yeah, run into those. Yep.
2: You can't escape it.
1: The woman you meet in the club that is so good looking. You probably, Andrew, you went through this. You go up, you guys have a conversation. Hey, can I get a number? She's got a man, but will still give you her socials.
2: Yes, they do that all the time. I've been at Bucks Club, and that's what's happening.
0: Yeah.
1: What happened with you?
2: Yeah. So, you know, I was like, hey, let me get your number. And she was like, oh, I can't. I have a man. But you can have my social media, though. I was like, damn, all right. That's fine, too. But if she were my girl, I would just rather have say it. I'm not giving you anything.
0: No, you don't say anything at all. Once a woman who's in a relationship even talks to you, you got her.
1: That's it.
0: When you're in a relationship, you don't entertain anybody.
2: Exactly.
0: Yeah, there's no entertainment, especially at our spot.
2: Mm-hmm.
0: I made a post. I'm like, do not come to the Rhythm Room if you think you're going to be cheating. Because, first of all, we have glass.
1: All the way around.
0: That is not tinted.
1: Glass.
0: Your partner can see you in live in 4K and you would never know it. And then everybody always has their phone out.
2: Mm-hmm.
0: So, yeah.
2: And they'll be ducking.
0: That is not the place to come.
1: Definitely not. And then the arguer and drunk girl, the girl who goes and gets loose, goes to the club, kind of sloppy, gets a little messy. But then when you try to, calm down, all of a sudden it turns into a huge argument.
0: Mm.
1: So the drunk girl and the arguing girl. 30 and over for men are tired of it. You guys don't want it.
2: No time.
0: Sick of it. Yes.
1: Sick of it. Not yes. Tired of it. Sick of it.
0: Sick of it. I do not like that. And it's always something, too. It's like my thing is you can be having a great time and then you just, the next day or the next time you talk to them, it's something. It was like, wait, we just had a great time. What's the problem? Like,
2: yeah.
0: And he's like, you know what? All right, whatever. I'm done.
2: Has it ever happened to you while you're like hosting the show or hosting the club?
0: Hosting the show.
2: In the middle of it, right?
0: Comedy shows, on air, all of that, bro. All of it. They don't care. They do not care. It seems like people will wait for you to be doing something that you love and you're focused on. Just drop that on you and then just deal with it.
2: And you're like kind of messed up throughout the whole night.
0: Yes. You're like, oh my gosh. What is it now? Yes.
1: Yep. Final one on the list. The girl who tells you, you know what, this is perfect. Maybe you guys are dating for a little bit. Everything's good. You guys are on the same page on everything. Oh my God, I just had a conversation with a friend of mine over this. And they don't want to have kids. And then they flip it on you. And then instantly want to have babies. They will throw attitude if they don't get the babies. They want to have your child. Like, literally, they want to get pregnant by you.
0: Hey, that's
1: guys what I, don't want it. Guys no, don't want it. 30 no. and over. They're like, hey, on my terms only will I decide if I'm going to have a kid or not.
0: Guys, take... Look, this is where I gotta side with the ladies on this one. Fellas, if you don't want to have kids, take the measures not to have kids. And I'm not talking about condoms and...
2: Oh, you the
1: vasectomy! Get a vasectomy!
0: There's no dude on earth that I can walk up to and be like, hey, man, you want any kids? I don't know what I'm here. What are you doing? Stop leaving it up to the ladies. I have a joke about this, but...
2: I want to have kids.
0: All seriousness, fellas, if you don't want to have kids, you take the measure. It's easier for a vasectomy than to have a woman get all this foreign stuff put in her body. It takes 15 minutes. That's it.
1: 15 minutes to go ahead and snip, snip?
0: Yeah, 15 minutes.
1: How much does it cost?
0: It's actually covered by your insurance.
1: If you have insurance.
2: Not like me.
1: Ando's going to be knocking up somebody soon.
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1: So I'm dating this guy, and he has a really weird body odor, and I don't know how to bring it up to him. Like, his whole body smells foul. He's really great and really good looking, and I just don't know how to bring it up because it could be a medical condition or something sensitive. I don't know. How do I handle this?
2: You just ask. Just ask. I mean, if you want to get it out of the way, you can ask, or
3: you
2: can deal with it.
3: How do you ask him?
2: Oh my God, why do you smell like that?
3: Damn. Like what?
2: I mean,
3: if you said that to me,
2: how?
3: I'd be like, well, like, how do I smell?
2: I'd be like, yo, if it were you, what? I'd be like, man, you're funky.
3: No, if you're talking to your partner, how would you say it?
4: Man, look, you should know how you smell before anybody else knows how you smell.
2: That's like but there's some people that are nose blind.
4: Nah, well, they better put some prescription glasses on them because that's like your breath. Your breath passes your nostrils first. You should know if your breath stinks. Like,
3: you ever do that?
4: Yeah.
3: You're like, damn.
4: You're like, ooh.
3: You're looking like SpongeBob.
4: This is, I don't know. This is crazy.
2: It could be a medical condition.
4: I don't care what it is. I couldn't do it.
3: How would you say that to a girl you're seeing?
2: If you were to ask, bro.
4: I've done this before. You don't smell that?
3: That's what you say. You don't smell that?
4: Yeah, you don't smell that?
2: That's worse than what I said. Nah. That's worse than what I said because I was like, hey, why do you smell? Why do you stink,
3: Joe? Why do you stink?
4: Do you not smell?
2: Hey, why are you a little funky? Why are you a little spicy?
4: Yeah.
2: You know, I don't know how you would do that. All right, let me ask you this.
3: Like, did you just work out? Have you been running? Or are you just stink?
2: Have you been running? Is that what you
3: Do you smell like this all the time?
4: Obviously he does, because for her to call us.
2: Yeah.
3: Oh,
2: and
3: man.
2: When she said that, me and Ando were like, and she was genuinely like, you guys, what do I say? And I'm like, well, we'll do your story on Wednesday and then we'll get everybody else's opinion.
4: Oh, man.
3: Maybe she doesn't like his pheromones, you know, because some people aren't compatible that way.
4: Hey, well, you can't separate the two, so both of y'all got to go. I'm not dealing with somebody like, we don't know.
2: It could be medical.
3: What do I smell like? Eggs.
4: Bad hygiene. Like, I'm sorry. No, I can't do it.
2: I can't do it.
4: Unless she can just power through it and be like, here's my man, Funkmaster Flex, y'all. Like,
2: Funkmaster Flex.
3: Emphasis on the funk.
4: Yeah. He's dropping bombs everywhere.
2: It could be like that one time. Okay, there was, you know, somebody that was at an event with me that was working with me. And I was like, hey, so, you know, COVID's going on. And he was like, yeah, we don't have to wear the mask outside. I was like, yeah, you do. I did it like that. Yeah.
4: So you need to protect us.
2: Yeah, because it was windy. It was windy, and then it was just blowing right in my direction. I'm like, yo, we still got to wear masks. He was like, it's outside. I was like, mask up, son. Like, you know, but what do you do? What if he doesn't know?
4: There's no amount of looks or niceness that I could power through that. I'm sorry. I could not do it.
3: Yeah.
4: I can't
2: just
4: do it.
2: Just ask. Get it out of the way, because I'm sure he gets that all the time. Okay, let me ask you guys this. Is this a deal breaker? I need you to call in, because she is listening this morning. She is watching inside of GLF Nation. You guys can watch the show as well. Comment inside of the chat. I did ask her to please not comment, because got to keep that identity, you know, in place. But, you know, on YouTube, it's under Gina Lee Fuentes TV. Twitch and Facebook under the Gina Lee Fuentes Show. Is this a deal breaker if somebody has really foul body odor to date or even hook up with?
3: How do you say it to them?
4: Well, see, I need to know.
2: How do you say it?
4: What type of body odor are we talking about?
2: He sounds like, she said foul.
4: See, so that could be the back end. That could be underarms.
2: Oh, it could be why did you put that in my mental Rolodex?
4: Because there's a difference. There could be the feet.
2: It
4: could be the middle section.
3: The swamp ass.
4: Yeah, the you
2: the
4: know.
2: The booty smell.
4: Yeah, he could be. I need to know what type, because a lot of those you can fight.
3: Yeah.
4: A lot of them you can't fight.
3: Yeah, women have the product too, right? Summer's Eve or Vagisil.
2: Yeah. Bruh.
3: Isn't that what they said those for?
4: I was going to say something, but I ain't.
2: Hey, damn. Well, yeah, I've seen it on TV.
4: Like, man, did you dab some ammonia on your neck?
2: Please, okay. Both of y'all shut up. Okay, so call in right now. email 262-5477-262 KISS. Lord, please don't let bosses be listening right now. Is this a deal breaker if the person you're dating smells foul?
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1: So I'm dating this guy, and he has a really weird body odor. And I don't know how to bring it up to him. Like, his whole body smells foul. He's really great and really good looking, and I just don't know how to bring it up because it could be a medical condition or something sensitive. I don't know. How do I handle this?
2: Just ask. That's it. Just ask. I feel like if you're just honest from the get-go, I mean, I don't know how. You just say it. You like, yo, you smell a little funky, or hey, your whole body smells like mouth. You know, or...
3: It smells like mouth?
2: Smells like mouth. Like, why do you smell like mouth or something?
4: Okay.
5: Go ahead, Ando.
4: I want to ask you guys a question.
5: Yeah.
4: What body odor do you guys struggle with?
2: What do you mean?
4: Like, do you struggle with bad breath, smelly armpits? Like, if you were to think... For me, sometimes my feet will smell through a long day. Or, like, sometimes, like, at the gym, if I wear the same shirt again, I'm like, oh, man, I smell like sweat. I gotta leave.
5: Mine would be...
4: I don't have smelly armpits, though.
5: I don't... Only one I would say that I notice on myself would probably be feet. Probably most guys would be feet.
2: Mm-hmm. Mine's my hair.
4: Yeah. Oh, you got smelly head?
2: No.
5: Your hair?
2: Like, yeah, because I don't wash it every day.
4: Okay.
2: You know what I mean? Yeah. And probably my hair. I have no clue.
5: But I notice, Ando, you said this twice, Gina. Gina says, just ask him, but then her examples of asking is not a question.
2: But look at yours. She says, did you put pneumonia or ammonia on your neck?
5: Well, I'm just saying.
4: Oh, my gosh.
5: It's still a question.
2: So was mine.
5: Gina says, ask him. Yeah, hey, you smell like this.
2: Why do you smell like mouth? Like, you know what I mean? Like, you could be like, hey, why is it that you smell like the whole room smells like mouth? Like, what's going on?
4: That's true. I've smelled people like that. Yeah. I'm like, why do you do smell like mouth?
2: Yeah.
4: Like dry
2: exactly.
4: mouth.
2: Exactly. Yeah, like really, yeah, not good.
5: I don't like when somebody smells like outside.
4: Outside?
2: You know, so what is
5: kids,
2: outside?
5: Well, when kids go play and they're outside and they come in, you're like, man, go do something. I don't like that. You smell like outside. Like, I can't describe it any better than that. But
2: outside.
5: Yeah.
2: I say just ask. I feel like it's something that you should be able to say or say, hey, you know what? How would you do it, Ando?
4: I would just say, like, hey, before someone else brings it up, I just want to let you know that you ain't smelling too good right now. I don't know what it is, but...
2: His better than ours?
4: I know, it's not.
5: I would not, you know, I wouldn't... I'd take the kid gloves off. I'd be like, hey, this ain't it. You smell bad.
2: Or you get to... As soon as he gets there or she gets there, they could be like, hey, you know, let's take a shower.
5: Then
2: do that.
5: The only question I'll ask is, like I said, do you not smell that? That is you.
2: This is so bad right now.
5: I just need to know which smell is it, because that is a big factor. I wish we could have gotten some more details.
2: She said foul, though. She said foul.
5: Foul takes foul. It. To me, that's from the back end.
4: Oh.
2: Booty?
5: That's the booty wind right there.
2: Damn. Booty wind.
5: That's the butt flap to me.
4: The butt flap. I've heard that before.
2: Flapping in the wind.
5: Look. Remember the story I told you guys where I left the girl at the movie theaters?
4: Oh, yeah.
5: This was one of the reasons. She had a foul attitude and a foul odor.
4: Ooh.
5: She sat in my car, and the air, you know how you sit down and the air comes in? Fogged up my windows. I was like,
2: my gosh.
5: Yeah, she will never sit
2: that
5: in this car
2: it,
5: again.
2: Son.
4: Hot and steamy for a different reason.
2: Ooh, golly. All right, so call in, text in to the show, 262-547-7262-KISS. And also on GLF Nation, watch the show live on air, behind the scenes, comment inside of the chat. On YouTube under Gina Lee Fuentes TV, Twitch, and Facebook under the Gina Lee Fuentes Show.
4: All right, this is on text line. It says, homeboy smells like a butt. You gotta say, yo, homie, something's going on with your laundry or that deodorant. Ain't working for you, player. Be blunt. Get it out. Vagisil. Yeah. Oh, my gosh. Let it out.
2: Let it out. See, I mean, direct.
5: Yeah. So, shout out to Loons and GLF Nation. Loons did what you just did, Gina. He says, just be straight up and ask him.
2: Yes. Why do you smell?
5: But listen what the question is. Boy, you stink. That's not a question. That is a statement.
2: Oh, my gosh.
4: We also have Montanique And GLF Nation says, we've been together so long that he works 10 plus hours a day. And sometimes I sniff I sniff the air and say, "You stinky." We laugh and he goes into the shower. So I guess her man stinks too.
0: Well, there you go.
5: Another GLF Nation. Valentino says, maybe it's his cologne. Sometimes it doesn't mix with your body odor to smell better, but probably made him smell.
2: Yeah, the chemistry of it. Yeah. Angela Garcia inside GLF Nation said, if somebody, you know, smells, just directly say it. She goes, I always get in trouble. But I can't with bad body odor. Ooh, that's a big one, y'all. Yeah,
4: this was pretty bad.
2: In
4: GLF Nation, Bianca says, my sister-in-law doesn't wear deodorant because she says she doesn't sweat.
5: Oh, that was for the worst.
4: And only takes sponge baths like 2 times a week. She's allergic to water. She says she's allergic to water.
2: She's allergic to water?
4: Yeah, you're allergic to good hygiene.
5: So you just, that's like taking dirt and putting water on it.
2: Hey, you know what? Hey, who sent that in?
4: Oh, that was Bianca.
2: Bianca,
4: it's like polishing a turd, you know?
0: We're going so left field. Bianca, you're not getting invited to Christmas and Thanksgiving if she heard you.
5: Wait, let me see. Bianca said, and she always wants to hang out. I'm like, I can't, girl, I'm busy.
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0: don't even know what to say about this because we already know that the computers are going to get smarter. AI systems are now able to write research papers and beat doctors at diagnoses. Okay, and they said, but they can't replace humans in that aspect because people still want a human doing operations. People still want a human to have interaction with instead of a robot that doesn't know what a human body really is.
1: Well, give it 20 to 10 more years, and that's when I'll trust it.
0: 20 to 10 years.
1: They'll be way more like accurate,
2: precise, quicker.
1: And your doctor won't be drunk or on drugs or something. Yeah. Just went through a divorce and he's upset.
2: Yeah.
1: Leave a tool inside of you.
0: Jeez, man.
2: Because
0: seriously.
2: If it's going to be like how it is on the movies, give me that. Because in the movies, man, you don't even have stitches or nothing. Just give me that.
0: Give you that, right?
2: Yeah.
0: I think we're all in the same boat with the whole AI thing and then the data centers and everything. But you know what's so crazy? And Buck, you could probably look this up. But the AI systems that we have here, remember how I told you it's a race to like who's going to have world domination on the entire thing? Singapore is now using actual body cells to create their AI system.
1: Actual body cells, like stem cells?
0: If I'm not mistaken, what I read yesterday, and I was like, wait, what am I reading right now? And then I saw, and again, I think it was on not CNN, Fox. I think it was on Fox. What does it say, Buck?

0: It says it's disgusting yet awesome because
1: it sells, yeah,
0: they're,
1: right?
0: They're doing this. It's a biotech firm, and they're using human brain cells.
1: There you go.
0: And wow. The implications are only just emerging if it's good or a bad thing.
1: What are we doing?
2: Oh, my gosh.
1: What are we doing? What are we doing, you guys? It's so crazy. And Singapore is going to lead the way with actually using the cells, like human brain cells, in their AI system.
2: That's crazy.
1: Whose brain are we using?
0: I mean,
2: hopefully the smart ones.
0: I mean, like... Have we even cared what brains happen when they're dead? Right, it's like, man, whatever happened to that brain? Like, no. So it announced it was developing algorithms and infrastructure to let human brain cells process data when it comes to the AI.
2: Didn't they save Albert Einstein's brain?
0: Yeah, they still have it somewhere.
1: Is it
0: but
1: his?
0: But what are we doing with it? Let's plug it into the AI. Let's get it cracking.
1: Isn't it sitting in formaldehyde?
0: Yeah, just get it cracking. Let's... Plug it into something. Let's go.
1: Man, they still have his brain?
0: Yeah.
1: Where at? What university?
0: I don't know.
2: It's I know, but yeah.
0: It's like somebody's garage or something.
1: You know what? Facts.
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1: Yeah. I've been moving calm, don't start no trouble with me. Trying to keep it peaceful is a struggle.

0: you're going to live. And it's where you sit on the floor and you have to get up without using your hands.
1: I saw that.
0: Okay, did you all see this?
1: Is that what it's for? That
0: it's longevity of life.
1: I thought it said... Well, the one that I saw, it says, make sure your body works right.
0: Yeah, okay, this is longevity of life.
2: Is this when you sit, with your legs crossed?
0: Sit with your legs crossed on the floor, Buck, and then you have to get up without using your hands.
1: Why
0: from
1: would
0: a
1: I do
0: cross
1: that?
0: Position. Well, because we're going to see how long you live.
2: How long you live for?
1: I don't care about that because you can get hit by a car or anything.
0: Facts. Oh, okay. Life can turn.
2: Without that.
0: But, we're talking about your health, okay? Yeah. So they said longevity of life. All right, go ahead, Ando.
2: Yeah, let's see. I'm going to have to cross my legs.
0: Cross your legs. Sit. I don't want to say how the word is
2: Oh, yeah.
0: Yeah.
2: Indian style?
0: Stop it. You're native. I'm not going to say that.
1: The way that I get up.
2: I think it's a different Indian.
1: The way I get up is going to say I should have been dead a decade ago.
0: No using your hands, bro.
1: Let me see.
0: No using your hands. Okay? Buck, you're watching him.
1: I'm watching him.
0: Sit cross.
1: Okay. And so you just get up from that without your hands.
0: Yeah, I can do it.
1: I can do it.
0: Okay, go ahead, Ando. Without using your hands.
1: I need
0: you to get up. You can't use a wall. You can't do anything. Bend your knees. Do what you need to do. Okay?
1: Like
0: okay,
1: that?
0: There you go. Oh, damn! Oh, okay.
1: Yeah. He almost went through the window. See what I'm saying? He was able to get up. It was like he was in great health, but he passed away because he went through the window.

0: Judge that, Buck.
1: Sore. I can't do it.
0: Quit lying. Come on.
1: I can't watch. I can't
0: okay,
1: do it.
0: Okay, no using your hands. Sit cross.
1: I'm not going to be able to.
0: Legs crossed on the floor.
2: Oh, man. Oh, look at that. Yeah, yeah. Oh. He's like, I don't even think I even get on the floor.
1: Can't do it. Oh, look at me.
2: All right. Crisscross applesauce, they say.
0: Crisscross applesauce.
2: All right, let's see. He's doing it.
0: No using your hands. All right, you're sitting down. Perfect. All right. Now you got to get up from that without using your hands.
2: Yeah, use your knee. Yeah, there you go. I tried that.
0: No wall. You can't use a wall.
1: Use my hands.
0: No, you cannot use.
1: Elbows?
0: No. Nothing. You can't do it.
2: That's why I almost.
0: You can't do it. You gotta use something, okay?
2: So we both failed. So what does this mean if we can't do this?
0: That means that if you can't do it, you've gotta start doing squats, okay? So
2: what?
0: Here's what they're saying. They've looked into this on longevity of life, and it all depends on your damn legs. Period. If you're going to be able to walk when you're 80 or 90, it all depends on your legs. But that is also going to extend your life. They say you do 20 squats in the morning to start your morning. Get out of bed, do 20 squats. And before you go to bed, do 20 squats. And they said that is going to change everything for you.
2: Okay.
0: And it's actually going to set you off on the right foot in the morning.
2: Hey, thanks for that.
0: 20 squats in the morning, 20 squats at night. For longevity of life, because it's going to keep you mobile. Because one of the biggest things as you get older is you're not going to have the mobility that you have now.
2: I thought Buggy like that.
0: Lifting weights is key also to longevity of life as well. Now, this was a study that was done and they looked into it. They went through everything and they said squats is the way to go because squats are going to make sure that you're going to stay mobile.
2: All right, let's see if you can moving. Do it. We want to watch you do it.
0: To get off the floor without my hands?
2: Yeah.
1: You know what? This is a lie.
2: Why?
1: Monday through Thursday, I do nothing but leg work.
2: Mm-hmm.
1: I could not get... I look like a damn turtle on the back of a shell trying to get out of
2: back and forth.
1: No way.
0: You want me to try it right now? Here.
1: I think it has more to do with flexibility.
2: Yeah, I think that's what it is.
0: No,
2: I don't have that.
0: Yeah. Here we go.
2: Let's see, Gina. Let's see. Crisscross, applesauce...
1: Working out is not the same as flexibility.
2: Right, yeah, very true.
1: Yeah.
2: I work out every day, almost.
1: Let's see.
2: All right, you're doing it?
1: She's flexible, that's why.
2: Oh, man, you did it with no problem.
1: More ladies are flexible than guys.
2: Very true, man.
1: We don't have that hip dexterity.
0: You guys, all we have to do is do literally 20 squats in the morning when you get up, and
2: or
0: then
2: yoga.
0: 20 squats before you go to bed.
1: No, because, Gina... I know for a fact I can squat way more than you, but that has nothing to do with it. It's because you're more flexible.
2: Very true. I think that's what it was.
1: It's the flexibility of your joints and all that stuff.
0: But you keep yourself mobile if you do the weights and you do the squats. And that's the one thing that people don't want to do is they don't want to do the weights. Let's be real.
2: It's really rough. I hate feeling sore the next day. Like how Buck feels, I do not like feeling that way.
1: Yeah.
0: It feels good.
1: Feels good after the fact.
0: I'm questioning both of y'all's longevity of life.
2: Me too.
1: Nah.
2: I almost flew out the window.
0: It looked like somebody pushed him.
1: Nah, as men that are minorities, we are living a long, healthy life. Trust me. Because when I look at these things and it says the age that men should pass away and they're minorities, I'm like, man. Feel great. it's kind of young and it's scary though. So that's
0: right.
1: That's one of the reasons why I do, work out and stuff like that because I want to be healthy.
0: There you go, you guys.
1: Healthy is different than getting off the floor with no hands. I'm just happy I can get off the floor. That's what I'm happy about.
0: Use the furniture, bro.
1: Yeah, exactly.
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1: We're live, baby.
2: Let's go!
1: It's Gina Lee Fuentes. Endo.

0: four things you should be doing if you care about your partner in your life.
1: That's okay? If you do.
0: If. Okay, these are the four things you need to be doing. So I'm going to pull up the sounder page and see what you guys, if y'all even do this, if you care about your partners. And I feel like we already know your answer. All right, here we go. You actually help keep the relationship alive. That should be the first thing you're doing. That means you're going out on dates. You're going to the movies. You're doing that. You're perfect. Both of you guys do that. You care about your partner.
2: Keeping it alive.
0: Keeping it alive. Keeping the relationship alive. Yeah. Keep it on. Continue to date your partner. Andrew, okay. You said that yesterday, right?
2: Yeah.
0: All right. The second one on the list is, oh gosh, Buck, you're not going to like it.
2: What's
0: that? Have interest in your partner's workday and personal interests in general.

0: Y'all aren't gonna hit the buttons, y'all. Oh man. All right, third one.
1: I know.
0: Make them the center of your attention. Make them the center of your attention, meaning that when they do call you, they do need you, you show up and you are there.
2: Okay.
1: That's the requirement.
2: You have to do that.
0: You do that, Ando?
1: Yeah, if they're calling me, I'm like, all right. If I'm busy, I still call them back, say, hey, what's going on? What do you need?
0: Okay, so you still answer the phone. Okay. Fourth one on the list. You must always remember, whether you're male or female, if you are in the wrong, please admit you're wrong to your partner.
1: Yeah, I kind of have to suck it up and do it. I'm like, man, I'm sorry. I apologize.
2: How long does it take you?
1: That day.
2: There you go.
1: Yeah, you got to do it like...
2: Yeah, you have to.
1: Because if not, it lingers and then...
2: Because you know when you're wrong.
1: Yeah.
2: You
0: know. Ando's wrong all the time and he still doesn't admit
2: it. Boy, she be on you.
1: I know.
2: She be on your helmet.
0: They said that psychologists and therapists stress that you need to focus purely on your relationships, even though you have distractions on the outside. You got to recognize reckless eyeballing. You're looking at other people. Just you got to concentrate on your partner. You have to.
2: Wait.
0: This is going to keep the relationship alive.
1: Reckless eyeballing?
2: Wait, no. Say what the subject was again.
0: This is how to keep your relationship alive.
2: No.
0: Like,
2: say
0: literally.
2: That last one.
0: The last, okay, how the therapist and psychologist, they stress that if you want to keep the relationship alive, you have to do these four things.
2: No, but what was the last one that you said about the reckless eyeballing?
0: You can't reckless eyeball in front of your partner. In other words,
2: if I can't do that, I don't want to.
1: Yeah.
2: My partner, we're going to reckless eyeball together.
0: Yeah, like that.
2: You got to be able to do that, right?
0: Yeah, they're saying not to do that at all. You can't reckless eyeball at all.
2: We both gonna appreciate that ass. That's what we gonna do. Yeah. That's the lady that I want.
0: There it is.
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0: Yeah, what are we doing? We got a problem with people not brushing their teeth. Americans skip brushing their teeth 5 times a week.
1: That's gross.
0: That's all week. Like, at one point, in the morning, in the midday, or in the afternoon. Now, on average, you should be brushing your teeth about 3 to 4 times a day, usually after every single meal. Look at Buck's face.
2: 3 to 4.
1: No.
0: 3 to 4 times.
1: 3 to 4 times a day.
0: After you eat, every single time, you should be brushing your teeth.
1: That's a bit much.
3: That's too much.
0: I don't know if it's too much.
1: I can just do it morning and night.
0: Here's the thing.
3: I understand the flossing, but not the brushing of the teeth.
0: Flossing actually doesn't even really exist for a lot of people. They only get their teeth flossed when they're at the dentist and then lie to the dentist and say that they are regular with the flossing when the dentist damn well knows you are lying.
1: Blood spraying everywhere.
3: Let's see the plaque.
1: There's all that blood.
0: That stink mouth. It's got the stink mouth. You guys. Okay, so they did a poll on this, and they found that people not only did they not floss, but they were not brushing their teeth, and they would say they would forget to brush their teeth 5 times in a week.
1: How do you forget 5 times?
0: 5 times in a week that they are forgetting. 5 times in a week.
1: That's the first thing I do when I once I get ready. Like, what in the world is going on here?
3: Yeah, that's unacceptable.
0: 92% of people believe that oral care is just a routine and is not important. Are y'all kidding me right now?
3: That's bad. 92?
0: 92%. Now, look at that. They get 92% right there. But they said when they looked at it, they were like, oh, it's just a routine. Like, it's just... like, it's not really necessary to brush your teeth. Are you kidding me? Who are y'all serving? Who are y'all serving on this?
1: That's disgusting.
0: They said, taking a step further, that looking inside the mouths of people who do not brush their teeth at least twice a day, because a lot of people won't brush it after every single meal. Ugh. But they said they're looking in the mouths and the, you know, the hygienist and the dentist and stuff like that, looking inside. They know right off the bat you're lying.
3: Well, yeah.
0: They know, even though you're saying it. Yeah. Your plaque is a receipt. Well, the plaque.
3: Also, not just brushing your teeth, your tongue, too.
0: Ew, you
3: brush
1: it.
3: Tongue.
0: Yeah, do that.
3: Tired of the white tongues.
0: Ew,
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0: on couples and what divorced and widowed people know about marriage that newlyweds often miss. Okay, so we already know that, you know, when you're a newlywed, you're excited. You're like, oh my God, I found my forever. They don't realize there's a 2-year itch, mm-hmm. and then there's a 7-year itch.
1: There is.
0: All right, and then before that,

0: It's a crazy ride at the beginning when you're getting married and you think you've found the one. But you don't realize you got to set into a routine. And a lot of them are like, where's the excitement? How did it go? Why are we boring now? How come we're not doing anything? You have to keep the relationship alive.
1: Yeah, you never stop dating your partner.
0: You can't. You can't stop dating your partner. Because then that's where if you stop doing that or dressing up for your partner or anything like that, you've got a dynamic withdrawal at some point in the marriage or right about towards the divorce. You know, when you're actually getting into where you're already settled and you're like, you know what? I don't even know why I got with you. Like, this isn't really what I thought it was going to be. You know? And they said it's the importance is that you still got to remain friends with your partner. Mm-hmm. And you also have to be a support system. And that we're running out of that. People are running out of patience. People are not patient anymore. They don't want to hear about their partner's day if their partner...
1: Because the day is boring as hell.
0: Babe! You know, this happened at work, this, that, and the other, and your partner doesn't want to hear it. You know, so you've got to choose how you're going to talk to your partner or what you can actually say. And they said...
2: Or don't say anything at all.
0: You can do that. It's cool to be quiet.
2: Yeah, that's what I like. I like silence a lot of the times.
0: They said there's a loss of support for the partner, the spouse, or the husband. And that usually hits after 2 years. And I'm like, damn, after 2 years, you have a loss of interest?
1: So, Buck, do you care about your partner's day?
0: You've been married.
2: No.
1: No, yeah.
2: I don't.
1: Very true.
0: Are you serious?
2: No,

0: sit down, get a snack.
1: Yeah, because if you tell them, if you say like, oh, it didn't go so well, they want to hear all the details of what didn't go wrong. I'm like, damn, it's just a bad day. Yeah.
2: The percentage of people who actually go into marriage with a side partner already on the side that the other partner has no clue from the beginning all the way through the end is about, y'all, this is kind of worrying, 51%. That's more than half of the people out there that have a side piece.
0: I think that's kind of low.
2: I know. Kind of, right?
0: I see it, boy. I got a great window to see all this stuff. And it's not gender-based either. A lot of people think it's a lot of guys. It's a lot of slick ladies.
2: Yeah, women. You know what?
1: They're better at it than we are.
2: Let me give you that breakdown.
0: Yeah.
2: 10% of men get busted with their side piece. Mm-hmm. Only 10%. Women, less than 2%. Because they never really truly get busted. Women, I think I had that conversation with you yesterday.
1: They're sneakier.
2: They're sneakier, and women can have a relationship on the side and you would never know for decades if you're married.
0: The homegirls know.
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6: Let's get the party started. See you at the bar, you was hardly talking. That's when I knew that your heart was scarring. Friends to lovers need a part to star in. Like, wait, babe.

0: where they you were always wrong. You can never be right, and they're just too damn smart, and everything you say is wrong. Like, no. It doesn't even matter.
1: They just think they're smart. So I feel like I've been around, like, people who think they're smart and try to tell me that I'm wrong, but I know I'm right, but you gotta let them win sometimes.
0: What about you, Buck? Have you ever been around somebody who you're always wrong? You can never be right. Maybe you dated somebody or somebody who's too smart for their own
1: good.
0: But
1: they're not smart. They just think they're right.
2: I've actually never had to deal with this at all.
0: Really? At all? You have nothing to say?
1: I just date the dumb ones.
2: Yep. No, I've never came across someone, I've never talked to someone or dated someone who thought that. I've never chose anybody like that. No.
1: Because I'm usually the one that's always right. I'm like, I'll tell you what's going to happen in this situation. And they're like, yeah, right. And then, like, they try to disprove me. And then they come back to me like, yeah, you were right.
0: No, but, like, literally, you're always wrong. Like, everything you say, like, no. No, da-da-da-da-da. And then they go at it. Like, everything

0: you say. You can never be right, or there can never be a mutual understanding of just we're having a conversation. You could be right. You could be wrong. We're having a conversation. It's never like that. We're talking about people who are always right. They have to be right, hands down.
1: I can't I can't date that kind of person.
2: Nah, not at all.
0: Y'all have never dated that. I've dated one person that was like that, and it was a nightmare. Because then I felt real dumb. Look, I already know I'm not the smartest thing in the room, okay? So, like, I was like, that made me feel even worse. Like, they said, here's the thing that's going on. Women are now choosing to date men like this on purpose. And the number one reason is because they feel that somebody who is just always has to be right, this, that, and the other, is going to be more faithful than somebody who's not. Are you kidding me? What are we doing?
2: Is this one of these girl logic things again?
0: Like,
2: makes no sense whatsoever.
0: They did research on this. It said it showed that there was emotional well-being that mattered, and they feel like they would have better communication with somebody who always has to be right. Is that better communication?
1: Not better communication, but like, it's great to be around someone who knows all the answers, who has a lot of wisdom.
2: Mm-hmm. See, I don't know.
0: I think that's a difference, though.
2: I don't equate wisdom with knowing everything. To me, wisdom is knowing where to find everything.
1: Okay, so like,
2: that's why
0: they don't know the answer. To me, wisdom is going through mistakes and correcting and knowing
2: the other side
0: is how I see wisdom.
2: Yeah.
0: You live through it. And if somebody's going through it, you're able to understand and empathize with them. There ain't no way I would do that again.
2: I think that's a form of control.
0: That has to be.
2: Where someone's like, I'm right, I know everything. And I understand, though, that a lot of guys want their woman to be submissive, but this is just stupidity right here.
0: This is not even smart in any way whatsoever. All for the emotional well-being.
2: I cannot stand a person who thinks being or acting dumb is like attractive. You ever been around people like that? It's like,
0: there's a lot of people that are like that.
2: Oh, I didn't know. You're like... That is not attractive. Like,
0: is it a turn off to you?
1: I do that sometimes.
2: It is. I do not like that.
0: I act dumb
1: to avoid avoid arguments. Like, I don't know. Like, yeah, you're right. You win.
0: No, this is Ando. Oh, yeah, you're right. You win. We gonna have sex?
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4: Hello?
3: Hello, my name is Scottaman. Is this Lance?
4: Yeah, this is Lance.
3: Hi there, I'm calling with Auto Detailing, and you left your car here to receive a full detail and wax?
4: Yes, that's correct.
3: Okay, great news. We're able to finish early, and you can come get your car now if you're available.
4: Thank you. I'm actually at work right now, so
3: Okay, no problem. We just need authorization to move your car to another stall, because we need this bay to wash more cars.
4: Yeah, that's
3: so you're giving us permission to move it?
4: Yeah.
3: Okay, great. Hold on a second. Jaime! Jaime! He said yes! Go ahead!
4: Hey!
3: Jaime, where are you going?
4: Was that my car?
3: Hello?
4: Tell him to
3: hold on a second. I'm a lady. Please don't call me dude.
4: I apologize. I'm like,
3: no. He's just not used to driving your car.
4: Whoever's in the car, tell him to get out.
3: I have to go see what's going on. I'll call you right back.
4: What was that sound that I heard?
3: Oh, my God.
4: Hello?
3: Hello?
4: Hello?
3: Hola, this is Carmen with... Yes, I believe we were disconnected.
4: We weren't disconnected.
3: Oh,
4: you hung up on me.
3: No,
4: where's my car?
3: No, your car's not ready yet.
4: You just called me 2 minutes ago and said it was ready.
3: I was mistaken. No. We found a spot that we have to fix. Clean. Yes.
4: No, I heard you move my car, Carmen.
3: Excuse me. I never moved your car.
4: Did you hit something?
3: I didn't hit anything.
4: Who was in the car? I want to know who was in my car.
3: Jaime was in your car.
4: Jaime? What kind of name is that?
3: What kind of name is Jaime?
4: It's someone who can't drive, clearly. Hit the wall?
3: No, whenever your car's not ready, you can pick it up after 5, okay?
4: No, I'm coming down right now.
3: I thought you said you were working.
4: I am working.
3: Why are you yelling at me?
4: Well, I'm going to be yelling at... Jaime? What?
3: I wouldn't yell at Jaime. The last guy that yelled at Jaime, his face ended up looking worse than your car.
4: What?
3: No.
4: What are you... Okay.
3: Oh my goodness!
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0: Apparently, we're doing really bad at the dinner table. These are all the do not do this at the dinner table. And I need to know if you guys are doing it. Okay? Sounder page is up. We already know that Ando's going to be the punch. Buck is going to be the harp. There you go. They're controlling it themselves. There you go. All right. So these are the dinner don'ts. And apparently we got to go over these again because apparently we're not learning. And there's so much conflict right now. And they say these are the 10 things that you should not be doing at the dinner table. We have to go over it again because nobody has consideration for anybody.
1: That's messed up. I feel like that's one of the best things about me is I have real good dinner etiquette.
0: Boy, please. Are you serious?
1: Hey, I was just saying.
0: God don't like lying. Come on now, son. Gina says.

0: sounds good.
1: Sure, Ando, sure.
2: All right, let's see if y'all do this. All right, number one. Do not vape, even if it is just chilling at the table and everybody's done, dinner's done. Ah! Look at your face!
0: Yeah.
2: Ando, go ahead and hit the punch. Go ahead and hit the punch, son.
0: I don't even smoke.
2: Go ahead and hit the punch.
0: Man, I didn't know it was that bad.
2: Number two, you shouldn't gossip about coworkers or your friends at the dinner table.
0: Well, yeah. I'm thinking
3: at
0: about
3: Papa Do's.
0: I'm thinking about Papa Do's. where are we at? Hold on. I gotta hit mine. Yeah.
2: Look at y'all. Okay, y'all already messing up. Look, y'all already messing up. Look at your phone at any point during dinner. Even if your kids are calling, you are not to look at the phone. We're to have proper phone etiquette at the dinner table. You're not supposed to touch the phone. Why are y'all lying?
0: Well, I'm trying to think.
3: Like, I don't really do that if I'm like, it's like one-on-one with someone, but like sometimes.
0: In a group setting?
3: Yeah, sometimes people be on the phone or you want to show them something.
2: You're not guilty.
0: Yeah. Well, there we go.
2: Okay, guilty. All right. There you go. Take your socks off or shoes off at the dinner table.
0: What?
2: Apparently, there is a growing number of people, especially high heels. If they have the slip-on high heels, like the ones that have like the little strap in the front and that's it, they'll take it off to give their foot a rest. Women, we're not supposed to be doing that at all. And guys, don't take them off. Talk about religion, money, or politics and who's making more. Boy, I moved up the chain. None of that's supposed to be happening at the dinner table.
0: No.
2: Politics, religion, money.
0: No.
2: Okay, y'all are good on that?
0: Yeah.
2: Okay, things that we are not supposed to be doing at the dinner table. Bragging about your accomplishments or if you start something new. Nobody needs to know.
3: No, don't do it. No.
2: You guys good on that one? Oh, we're all guilty of this one. Laughing too loud at a dinner table. Talking too loud at a dinner table. And just running amok.
3: Yeah. I pray you on that one.
2: Posting a pic of everybody at the dinner table is tacky.
3: Yeah, Gina.
2: Well,
0: what's yours?
2: You know what? Here's mine.
0: What's yours?
4: What you doing?
2: Apparently, that is tacky. You're not supposed to take any pictures of the food. You're not supposed to take a picture of the group. Apparently, you're disrupting other tables. Reaching over people to get, hey, give me the salt. Hey, hand me the pepper. Mm-hmm. Hey, give me another piece of bread.
3: That's bad etiquette.
2: Oh, man.
3: You reach over people?
2: Didn't you see me when I asked you for the salt and you were like, I think you were sitting beside me and it was on the other side
0: of
2: you.
0: Just grabbed it.
2: And I had to grab over because you didn't hand it to me.
3: Well, you didn't ask.
2: Yes, I did. I told you, I was like, hey, can you give me the salt and pepper? And you were like too busy with your steak and your lobster.
3: Because you didn't say, may I? Can you please?
2: Are you serious right now? Final one on the list. And I don't think a lot of people end up doing this. I really don't. Well, you're not supposed to get drunk at dinner.
3: I'm guilty of that.
0: No, not me.
2: Not me. Not anymore. I used to run amok.
4: Back up.
5: 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Oh, Lord.
2: There we go. 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

0: here's the thing. Back in 2023, when they looked at this, the average family, like if, let's say your kids are in basketball, football, they're in high school, they're going to their extracurricular activities, you've got your busy job, maybe your partner has a busy job as well. The average time you truly spend with your family back in 2023 was 6 hours. That's it.
1: Wait,
0: six hours. Like, 6 hours in family time together.
1: Like in a week?
0: In a week span.
1: Yeah.
0: Yes, you are correct. So that means 1 hour a day, give or take, or 45 minutes if you actually think about it. It is less than that now, you guys. We are so busy. We are doing so much. How much do you think, if 6 hours in a week was back in 2023, what do you think it is now?
1: Probably like four.
0: Okay, yeah, four?
2: About four.
0: Right on spot. 4 hours now. We're now less. We've now gone down into less time. And they said when they look down at it, it is because everybody is busy and everybody has so much going on. Family time is no longer priority time. It's about keeping the roof over your head. It's about keeping the bills paid and the kids in school.
1: And I bet you a lot of those hours are spent on the weekends with your kids.
0: It has to be. There's no way during the week. There's no way.
1: Because, like, during the week, I've been with a couple girls and they spend a lot of the week, you know, they're so busy and like they only spend like probably maybe like 30 minutes a day with their kids, like collectively.
0: Right.
1: You know, like getting their stuff together and at dinner time.
0: Well, I feel like dinner time is where it's at, right?
1: Yeah, but even then I had to like say, hey, let's have like a dinner together. Just so you guys, you know, so you can have family time. Because I feel like that's how you kind of build and like learn from your kids, right? Or like how you build family time.
2: Yeah, it's that, and then like when you help them with the homework and stuff.
1: There you go.
2: Because
0: how was it for you?
2: I'm not one of those parents. My daughter doesn't live with me.
0: Was it for you when you were together as a unit? Do you feel like this was accurate? Like the average amount of time is really truly 6 hours in a week, or was it less? Now it's four.
2: Okay, I gotta put it to where, because when I was in the home, my daughter was small, so you gotta think about it. Even then, she still had daycare and stuff. So when you have daycare or you have after school programs that your child goes to, which Tasia does go to, you don't get that much time. By the time they get home, it's dark. It's time to eat, do homework.
0: 4 hours, y'all.
2: Yeah. Not even, it's way less. It's way
0: four
2: less.
0: 4 hours now in 2026. We're down to 4 hours that the average family spends together as a unit. 4 hours.
1: You know what? I also have seen like families that they will text like their kid for when they're in another room, like, hey.
0: And upstairs?
1: Yeah.
0: Yes.
1: They do that now instead of like yelling across the way.
0: That's what I did whenever I went to go see my family back in Dallas.

0: like we would text each other, are you upstairs or downstairs? No, I'm in the back of the, da, da, da. And then we text each other in the house.
1: It's even worse when you have a child that's in high school and they have a job.
2: Oh, yeah. You get them.
0: They're never home, right?
2: At all.
1: Yep.
0: They're not ever home. So you guys, I'm telling you, family time is dwindling now that it's down to 4 hours a week.
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0: I got the list of everything we're no longer doing. Okay, so these are the things that we probably were doing and trying to do better at, and now we just fell off. And this is pretty much counting for a lot of people. One way or another, you're going to find yourself on this list without even trying. All right, so these are the things that we are no longer caring about or doing. We're just too damn tired. We're tired. That's the bottom line. All right. Stress is at an all-time high. Inflation is at an all-time high. People are working multiple jobs. And these are the things that are no longer front and center. Everything is falling to the wayside. Literally, nobody cares. Number one is kicking the smoking habit, whether you're vaping or smoking. There's so much stress in everyday life that people are like, already started it. Might as well just go ahead and keep doing it.
1: Better than cigarettes.
0: They're not stopping. Put it that way. They're not stopping. Another one is staying away from illegal drugs. And marijuana is still listed because in several states, it is still illegal.
1: And I know some people that smoke every single day.
0: Right.
1: Oh, like every hour. I'm like, bro.
0: I know. What do they call that? It's not faded. You're basically...
1: Burnt?
0: Burnt. There we go. Yeah. That's the burnt. Yeah. That's the burnt part. All right. So they're still doing a lot of marijuana, and especially in states where it is illegal. And they said people are not staying away from it. Number one reason, due to stress. Filling your plate to the rim with food. We're no longer doing it. We're actually like, you know what? I'm done. You could care less. We're no longer filling the plate all the way to the end. Exercising at home has fallen to the side as well. I mean, who wants to?
1: Yeah, it's my sanctuary. I don't want to be working out at home.
0: Yeah, for real. Doing cardio in general, a lot of people are like, who cares? Nobody's doing it. Spending time outdoors. Again, these are all the things that are related to stress, you guys. Literally, we're not doing it anymore. Number one reason on that, stress, and it's too damn hot.
1: Yeah, right now.
0: Right now it is.
1: I ain't gonna go outside in this weather.
0: Keeping vaccinations current. Nobody is doing that after COVID. Same. Only a few people. Nobody wants to get the vaccines. Nobody's doing it. Wearing a helmet if you are on a motorcycle. Some people do. A majority of people are not. Another one is the whole choosing a quiet life versus the party life. A lot of people are just living it up. Spending the money.
1: Oh, yeah. People love doing that.
2: This sounds so unhealthy when you put everything together.
0: Think about it. Kicking. Okay. These are the things that we are not doing. Like, these are the things we're doing.
2: Smoking.
0: And we're not. They're still smoking, doing drugs.
2: They're not working out.
0: They're not working out at home. They're not doing
2: partying
0: cardio.
2: Partying all the time.
0: Spending time outdoors is out of the question.
2: This is crazy.
0: Keeping vaccinations current, out of the question. Wearing a helmet, out of the question if you're driving a motorcycle. And the final one on here. Doing any form of dieting because of Ozempic. They're no longer dieting correctly. They are kicking it to the curb because of Ozempic, Mounjaro, and Wegovy. So there you go. This is the list of everything we are no longer doing.
2: Nah, they can't put me on that list. There's a lot of that stuff. I'm just going to accelerate yourself passing away. That's what it sounds like.
0: Yeah, that's true.
2: And like, it's cool. You know, it sounds fun. I'm in the moment and all this stuff. But you got to get to a certain age. You'd be like, hey, man, my time is limited. I do not want to speed up the times where I have on this earth. Forget that.
0: Y'all haven't hit those points where you're sitting there going, oh, my gosh, these years are flying by.
1: Yeah.
0: Like
1: position right now.
0: Yeah, like the years are just flying by.
2: They are. And to not care to that extent, no. It's making it worse, I think.
0: Let's be real. When you're in your 20s and 30s, do you ever really truly care to that extent unless you've already developed your family, unless you've already had your kids, unless you've already, you know what I mean? Unless you're living that life, do you care? A lot of single people don't.
1: Yeah, there's still some unks and aunties still doing the same thing.
0: Run amok!
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0: more and more people are not apologizing even after they did something wrong. Are you surprised by it? No, you're not.
1: No,
0: probably
1: not.
0: Not at all. It seems like we've got more anger on the streets now, more than ever. But apologizing even when somebody is wrong seems to be at an all-time high of 62% of people do not do it. 62! And they're not being called out for not apologizing. People are just kind of gradually moving forward with this. But they said, saying I'm sorry is now a thing of the past. People don't say it anymore, and there's no need.

0: to apologize. You know, they just like, you know what? I said what I said. I don't care.
1: Yeah.
0: And just let it ride like that.
1: That's true.
2: Apologies are not needed anymore. People don't really care for them. And they said the ultimate thing that ends up happening when you kind of step a boundary and let's say you didn't apologize or whatever, now people know not to trust you. And I kind of feel like that's a big, bold step to say that. But then again, somebody can actually truly make you feel that way. To be honest, there are people that make you feel that way where it's like, you know what? I will never trust you again.
3: Damn.
2: Period.
1: Well, you know, that goes back to the whole closure thing. I'm not one of those who needs closure from a relationship or any of that. And it's the same thing with anyone who needs to apologize. They don't need to apologize to me.
0: Mm-hmm.
1: I'm good.
2: I feel like my walk away is pretty strong.
0: Yeah, you don't need an apology from them?
2: I don't need an apology. I'll just, if I happen to cross paths with somebody who's kind of hurt my feelings or whatever, I'll say it, but then no need to express it.
0: But apologies do affect things sometimes, right? Not all the time.
2: No, because I feel like it's damaged to begin with. Like, let's say somebody...
1: You don't think apologies work?
2: I don't think apologies work anymore because let's say, in general, Buck, you offended me so bad, and I'm like, hey, you hurt my feelings. And then there's nothing that comes from that. At least I got to tell you hurt my feelings. I don't care for the apology. I don't want it. I'll just know not to go to you anymore. Do you know what I mean?
1: If I'm not going to give you an apology, what you said right there doesn't affect me at all.
2: It's like whatever.
1: But I mean, no, so going back to what Ando said, if someone does give it a heartfelt apology.
2: No, I don't care.
1: You don't care?
2: Oh, no.
1: I think that's worse than not getting.
2: I don't care. You could apologize, but you know what? You knew what you were doing when you did it. You knew what you were doing when you did it.
1: So you think
2: so?
1: No,
2: you know
1: apology.
2: What? You coming to me and apologizing to me is going to do nothing for me.
1: Oh yeah, you tripping?
2: No, I'm not tripping. I'm being.
0: For
2: I'm
0: real?
2: Being. For,
0: yeah,
2: I'm
0: take
2: serious.
0: The damn apology.
2: I'm serious. No,
0: hey,
2: no,
0: I know,
2: I'm
0: right?
2: not going to take it. No,
1: what?
2: Like no, because you knew what you were doing when you did it.
1: And that's on any apology?
2: Any apology.
0: Jeez,
2: whoever crosses me in that manner, I just know not to trust you. And you know what? This is absolutely correct. Trust is out the window.
1: I'm not
2: now
1: like
2: with
1: that.
2: My family. With my family, there is full trust. There are full apologies with my family. When it comes outside of my family, it's different.
1: Ando, I'm putting on my therapy hat.
0: Okay,
2: y'all are part of my family. Like, I'll accept your apology, but like, if it's anybody else, no.
1: What you're doing is what I used to do. And it was holding back a lot of my blessings, and I didn't know that.
2: No, it's not holding back any blessings.
1: I'm saying for me, because I was the same way. I don't need to apologize. Mm-hmm. Apology don't mean nothing. Da, da, da. But I had to learn that some people do change, because I changed. Mm-hmm. If I can change, anyone can change.
0: Mm-hmm.
1: Now, I'm not saying accept everybody's apology, because everybody who does you wrong does not
0: deserve
1: need
0: it.
1: To be in your life or deserve it. I'm saying for me, some apologies I can tell. I think some apologies are good.
2: No, I'm good.
1: Yeah?
2: No, I'm good.
1: Dang.
2: I don't need them. No, I don't need them. I don't need them. I got myself. I don't need that apology from anybody.
1: I'm going to say what the ladies say to the fellas.
0: Ooh.
2: Wait, don't you dare say that.
1: Wait, who hurt you?
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0: Have you ever heard somebody say, oh, I'm in love with two people?
1: At the same time?
0: I'm in love with my wife and my side chick. Or whatever,
1: besides
0: right?
1: Jonathan, he's in poly.
0: Well, you know what? There you go, right? Mm-hmm. All right, so how many times do you guys think that we fall passionately in love and it's actually meant to be?
1: Like, probably twice.
0: Okay, you feel twice?
2: I'll say three.
0: Three times. It is actually two. And, oh, you were spot on it. All right, so research looked at it at Kinsey Institute, and they surveyed thousands among thousands of single adults, and they found on average that people reported in their lifetime truly falling in love only twice.
1: Because sometimes I think back at the girls I was with, I was like, was that love or was it not? I got to question it.
0: You got to question it?
1: You guys never had to question if you were in love or not? Like, did I really like them a lot? Did I
0: it's
1: love
0: usually after
1: them?
0: The fact.
2: Yeah,
0: it's
2: nobody does after. It in the moment.
0: I don't think anybody does it in the moment.
1: Like, I had love for them.
0: Right.
1: It could have been potential love.
0: Right.
1: But, like, it might have felt like love, but it wasn't. I don't think so.
0: We're talking, like, passionately in love. Like, I love you. When somebody says, I love you, and you're like, I love you forever. Like, I love you always. Like, we're talking passionate, like writing letters. We're talking passionate love.
2: Nah, see, the thing is, we are on factory reset when it comes to those sayings.
0: Who, like, guys are?
2: Everybody. When you're with someone and they say it, you're just, that's the factory setting of it. You say it and you really probably don't feel it, but it's like, I better say it to make this person feel like it. People do it all the time. Like, because if that's the case... What you're saying, you only fall in love twice.
0: Two times. There's it says twice, and that's where we're talking passionately.
2: Yeah. Well, there's
0: in
2: people
0: love.
2: There's people who are either going to say that's a lie, or they're going to have to look back and say what they were saying was a lie. Because there's more. If you're of a certain age, you fell in love with more than two people. You thought so.
1: Yeah,
0: right.
2: You thought so. Mm-hmm. So now, what I'm saying is, if you put it to the test. You've told more than two people, I love you. This is going to be forever. And you're like,
0: Well, you tell all of them you love them,
2: exactly.
0: Right? You
2: That's
0: tell every
2: saying.
0: Single one of them.
2: That's the factory
0: you, everybody
2: setting.
0: You get in with
2: That's
0: you.
2: That's the factory
0: like,
2: setting
0: you,
2: right
0: I
2: there.
0: I love you. Factory
2: That's
0: reset.
2: It.
0: Reset.
2: What it
0: reset.
2: Is.
0: Reset.
2: That's
0: everybody
2: what it
0: says,
2: is.
0: I love you.
2: Nah, but for real, this time, I really...
0: No, look it. I love you, though. You know what I mean? So they said on average, it's only twice, and a majority of the time... Y'all, this is sad. 78% of people actually admitted that the person that they're married to is not the person that they wanted to be with. They actually fantasize about somebody else, and it's usually the second love.
1: But how
0: it's
1: do
0: like
1: you know
0: they love them.
1: Love?
0: It's like they love who they're with because of the life that they live with them. It's probably great, but they usually fall for like the ex that got away, or the one that got away is usually the one.
2: The one that got away.
0: Or
2: you have, you know, there's been circumstances where I've talked to women who... They were in love or in a relationship with someone who passed away. You know what I mean? And you know, and
0: you're fighting a ghost on that.
2: And that's not how you should look at it. It's
0: right.
2: Just, you know, it's a different type of love. It's not the same as the one that they had. And it's the same way I think of it with age. When you were younger, if you loved someone then, that was a time when you thought different, life was different, you didn't have stress and all this other stuff. It was like a free love. It's different than when you get older, when you have to bringing the kids and the families and the bills.
0: So it ain't so free after you do that.
2: No,
0: ain't so free after that.
2: Nope.
0: 78% of people said that they're not in love with their partner. They're in love with somebody that they dated in the past.
2: That's jacked up that they would tell somebody who's taking this as a poll and not the person they're in the relationship with.
0: Yeah, but they admitted that they've been passionately in love twice.
2: You're going to be like, hey, you're not going to put my name on this, are you?
0: Hey, it's just going to say poll.
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0: All right, so if you just turned the radio on, we were talking about the boss text to scam. This is a new scam. It's not just coming through, you know, your phone or regular, like that weird, you have a ticket, or USPS is trying to reach you because whatever, whatever.
1: I got that one yesterday.
0: This is a much more intimate way of scamming you because they know where you work. They know who your boss is.
2: I kind of like that.
0: No, they an intimate.
2: Get to know me a little bit more.
0: They do. They're like, getting to know
2: me. I like scammers who put in a little effort.
0: K-H-O-U caught up with a woman and just happened to. Name is Irina.
3: I got a text message from a phone number I didn't know, but I also don't have my new boss's number in my cell.
0: So her boss's name was on the text, even though she didn't recognize the number. She saw the name of her supervisor.
3: He said, grab 3 Google cards for $100 each, take them out of their envelope, scratch them carefully, and send the images revealing the codes.
4: Irina said she went to a nearby Staples, paid $300 for gift cards, and sent the photos. When she got back to her desk, she followed up with her boss in a group chat and learned she had been duped.
3: Are you asking me for gift cards? And he's, no. And I'm like, oh no, I am being scammed. How did they know his first and last name? How did they know he was in a meeting? How did they know I was his employee?
2: I already wrote the one that would get me. If somebody sent me a text message and said, hey, Anthony, big comedy festival next month. We want to reserve your spot. Send confirmation and deposit info. Oh.
0: Oh, you would say
2: oh,
0: that.
2: I would.
0: They'd get you.
1: Oh, I just got a DJ one like that.
2: Oh.
0: And you're right. And I told Otto, I said, come on. And he said, no, they wanted to pay me in e-checks. I said, money, please. Yeah.
1: And that's why like I kept telling the guy. He was like, well, we only do e-checks. And I was like, I'm only going to take a Venmo deposit.
0: Or Zelle.
1: And he was like, no, I only do e-checks. And I was like, I guess we're not going to work together then. And then I never heard from him again.
0: Because it was a scam. And actually, you know what?
1: I probably would have fallen for it had Dana not been there.
0: I know it was true.
2: I would have got God. Because even in my own hypothetical situation, I would have just been like, well, can I see the flyer first?
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0: Chris Brown back in court. Well, he just said, I'm too busy for all that.
1: Oh.
0: Okay, let's break it down. This is another case. It's not the fight in London he had. This is his housekeeper that was attacked by the dog, Maria Avila. She won $13 million. Here's my thing. If he hadn't said anything, it would have just been let go. But the judges don't like people to defy the courts. Mm.
2: Judges have egos, too.
3: And yes, I know her lawyer is going after his tour funds, so they want the money straight from the tour.
0: What they want is they want to ensure that Miss Avila will get her $13 million, because remember, she's been out of a job for a long time now.
3: Can you hold him accountable for what his dog did?
0: Yeah, that's your dog. That's how it works, Otto.
2: If you're the owner of the dog, it happens for everybody. I just feel like $13 million, is she okay? Is she, like, never going to be able to work? Like, that's a lot of...
0: It is a lot, but I don't know how they came to that number. I know that juries are given reasons, depending on the injuries, and this woman had multiple surgeries.
3: I feel horrible for her, but I think Ann's right. $13 million is a lot for a dog bite.
0: Not when you in a Chris Brown house. Like, that's not a lot of money at all. I'm not here to talk about the money. The fact that she got hurt to that extent, and Otto, you asked, you know, is he responsible? Yes, when our dogs used to run away, that's the first thing you would say. Oh my gosh, before the dogs hurt somebody, we have to go find them.
3: Well, they're not going to get $13 million out of me. They could squeeze me and juice me any which way. It just doesn't exist.
0: I won't even claim them dogs if they hurt somebody. All right, we'll be right back after this.
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0: You know you can listen to Kiss 973 on the free app. For free, obviously. I said the free app. All right, it's the Dana Carthos Show. No, but I mean that because there's just so many music subscriptions. They cost so much money.
1: And this one's free.
0: Yeah, man. Take us with you anywhere. We got the Google Play. We got the Apple, of course. Go to your Apple store and check it out. We'll be right back.

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We're number one in the 505 for a reason. Because we got more tickets than the other lame-ass radio stations across the street. The 97 Days of Summer, with the most music and the most winning. 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

0: Today's WTF story is all about our fur babies, dogs. There's a new airline called Airbud, and your dog can travel in style, but it's not cheap. It's $6,000.
1: What?
0: Yeah, for real. Listen, this is what the doggy gets, though.
2: Treats and toys, an onboard spa for dogs, luxurious dog food and beverages, and best of all, the dogs don't have to be crammed into crates.
0: Have we lost our minds, people?
3: That would be an amazing flight, though. All those dogs everywhere, all the dog
0: business.
3: Just as long as there's no dog fights or any dog do.
0: Of course there's dog do. What are you talking about?
4: There's going to be a dog bathroom breaks in that flight, dude. No way, bro.
0: I was over here criticizing all these rich people. Like, what are they doing? And then I realized I just bought a dog house with an air conditioner. Why am I kidding?
3: It wasn't $6,000.
0: Jeez.
4: This rendition of the WTF story should be called What the Financial Freedom. All right, let's go over to New York City. There's a new nightclub that's going to be requiring men to show a minimum bank account balance of $50,000.
3: Dang.
4: Before you can walk in there, they're going to have an ATM outside the building that will show everybody in line how much money you're making. If you don't have 50K, you're not getting into Club Gracon.
0: Well, they probably got to New York with their dogs on Airbud Airlines for sure. Nobody in this room here going to that club. I'll financial, not freedom.
4: I'll be outside with a shiesty mask changing my outcome on that.
3: Well, I promise you this didn't happen outside this club. Okay, there was a guy in Colorado who got into a fight with another guy. Guy pulls out a gun. Shots are fired. And he hits him in his silver necklace, and it stops the bullet from going into him.
0: So he kind of dodged the bullet.
3: Kind of. Nice. Well, luckily, it was like a cheap silver necklace, so the metal inside of it is what stopped the bullet. The cops said if it would have been a full-on silver necklace, it would have gone right through it.
4: Oh, so there is a silver lining in the story.
0: Also, sad day if his girlfriend gave him that cheap necklace. Now he knows she cheaped out. All right, those are today's WTF stories. We'll be right back.
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0: Wasn't a dry eye in the building when Ariana Grande closed the Eternal Sunshine Tour in London and said her final farewell.
1: I have loved every minute of this with you all, and I just want to make sure I express how grateful I am. Thank you, and I love you so much.
0: I feel like I'm emotional because we need Ariana Grande.

0: we are going to miss her on the radio. Ariana Grande's music has grown since her first single when she made The Way with Mac Miller. It has just gotten better and better. There's a vibe. And what I'm afraid of is she's going to take a break like Rihanna. And I don't want that.
1: I don't think it's going to be like Rihanna. I think it's going to be more like Lady Gaga, who went to go concentrate on acting, and then she came back and she started doing different styles of music when she came back.
0: She just showed out.
1: Yes.
0: Yeah, and Ariana Grande's got those chops.
1: She's got that great voice, and she could do other styles of music besides just pop and R&B. Radio's going to miss her for sure, but somebody like Drake, if they went away?
2: I feel like I miss Rihanna more than I would miss Drake, because Rihanna has only a select few albums. Aubrey Graham's been putting out mixtapes and consistent pressure since at least 2015, and they really upped his music output.
0: You feel like he's got a big enough catalog to carry him, kind of like a Michael Jackson.
1: That's crazy. Did you just compare Drake to Michael Jackson?
0: I did.
1: You can't compare those two. I'm sorry. I did.
0: And Michael, and let me tell you something. Drake compares himself to Michael Jackson all the time.
1: Well, he could try to do that, but that's not.
0: And all this. I'm not saying the dancing. I'm not saying the pandemonium. I'm talking about sheer numbers here in the catalog. And if we want to get real here about Michael Jackson, Off the Wall and Thriller were amazing, but he never replicated that. Never. You could get angry at me. You could come at me. He doesn't need to. But who needs to? If you have Off the Wall and Thriller, what else do you need, right?
1: 100 years from now, they'll be playing Thriller. They won't be playing Thank Me Later.
0: They will.
1: No, they
0: won't. We'll be playing Thank Me Later in the nursing home, I promise you. We'll be right back.
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11: I used to think about immature things. 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

0: I love this next song. Beyonce is on the radio.
1: I just love Beyonce back with new music.
0: You like that, hon? It's a good one, too.
1: Yeah. And
0: back
1: it's
0: her roots.
1: I was going to say, it's back to more dancey again. I like it.
0: Well, she's a good dancer, too.
1: I mean, the country album, cool. I enjoyed it. But this is the Beyonce that I love.
0: You know, that's a controversial statement because a lot of her mains did not enjoy it, did not like it. And what
1: I'm just saying for me personally.
0: But you understand where Beyonce's from. She's a country girl. You know, like Ray Charles.
1: This record ain't country.
0: All right, you got something you want to hear? 877-730-DCL.

0: that Kanye West had it in him for another radio hit, but he does. Of course, let's not leave out the fact that Lauryn Hill's on the track. Doesn't hurt at all. It's a remake. It's a good song, though. And I'm proud of Kanye because I feel like he's come a long way. He's kept his mouth quiet. Whoa. He has apologized on multiple occasions for his antics. The man
1: is taking care of his mental health.
0: He is. He's taking care of his mental health. Mm. And for that, I support him. And the record's good, too, so let's turn it up.

0: 281-330-8004. I can only remember Mike Jones' phone number when I rap it. Otherwise, I'm like, oh, no. Oh, no.
1: That record's been paying a lot of bills for a long time for him.
0: Seriously, Otto?
1: Yeah.
0: Just that one track?
1: I just saw an interview. Well, his catalog.
0: Okay, okay.
1: He says he makes $5 to $7 million a year off his catalog because he owns his publishing.
0: Wow. Hey. That's the thing with a lot of artists that were kind of hitting that time. They had already learned. We're talking about 2005 to 2015-ish, right? They learned from the hip-hop artists of the past, don't sign the contract without taking it to a lawyer.
1: Yeah, you know? I mean, and good thing he did because he's eating off it now.
0: All right.

0: You know what I love about Tupac right now, Tupac Shakur? The kids love Tupac again, and it is absolutely insane. Anthony, you spoke on that right away. Do you see it too, the timeline, right?
1: Yeah, I mean, Tupac, his words and what he raps about still seem true today and are still very topical, so it's only right that his music is transcending generations.
2: Is Tupac the most influential rapper of all time?
0: Yes.
2: I think that's without a question, right?
0: Yeah, because kind of what Anthony just said, right? He alluded to the fact that everything he rapped about is still relevant. He was like almost a prophet. That's a lot. But
2: it's a lot to say, but it
0: makes sense.
2: It holds water, yes.
0: 25 years old when he left this earth, and the great music and the words he spoke are still...

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8: 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Eliquis can cause serious and potentially fatal bleeding. 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

0: Today's WTF story is all about our fur babies, dogs. There's a new airline called Airbud, and your dog can travel in style, but it's not cheap. It's $6,000.
1: What?
0: Yeah, for real. Listen, this is what the doggy gets, though.
2: Treats and toys, an onboard spa for dogs, luxurious dog food and beverages, and best of all, the dogs don't have to be crammed into crates.
0: Have we lost our minds, people?
3: Even that would be far. An amazing flight, though. All those dogs everywhere, all the dog business.
0: No, it wouldn't.
3: Just as long as there's no dog fights or any dog do.
0: Of course there's dog do. What are you talking about? There's going to be a
4: dog bathroom breaks in that flight, dude. No way, bro.
0: I was over here criticizing all these rich people. Like, what are they doing? And then I realized I just bought a dog house with an air conditioner. Who am I kidding?
3: It wasn't six grand.
0: Jeez.
4: This rendition of the WTF story should be called What the Financial Freedom? All right, let's go over to New York City. There's a new nightclub that's going to be requiring men to show a minimum bank account balance of $50,000.
3: Dang.
4: Before you can walk in there, they're going to have an ATM outside the building that will show everybody in line how much money you're making. If you don't have 50K, you're not getting into Club Gracon.
0: Well, they probably got to New York with their dogs on Airbud Airlines for sure. Nobody in this room here going to that club. I'll financial, not freedom.
4: I'll be outside with a shiesty mask changing my outcome on that.
3: Well, I promise you, this didn't happen outside this club. Okay, there was a guy in Colorado who got into a fight with another guy. Guy pulls out a gun. Shots are fired. And he hits him in his silver necklace, and it stops the bullet from going into him.
0: So he kind of dodged the bullet.
3: Kind of. Nice. Well, luckily, it was like a cheap silver necklace, so the metal inside of it is what stopped the bullet. The cops said if it would have been a full-on silver necklace, it would have gone right through it.
4: Oh, so there is a silver lining in the story.
0: Also, sad day if his girlfriend gave him that cheap ass necklace. Now he knows she cheaped out. All right, those are today's WTF stories. We'll be right back.
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20: She take my money? Well, I'm in need. Yeah, she's a trifling friend indeed. Oh, she's a gold digger. Way over town.

0: Chris Brown back in court. Well, he just said, I'm too busy for all that.
1: Oh.
0: Okay, let's break it down. This is another case. It's not the fight in London he had. This is his housekeeper that was attacked by the dog, Maria Avila. She won $13 million. Here's my thing. If he hadn't said anything, it would have just been let go. But the judges don't like people to defy the courts. Mm.
2: Judges have egos, too.
3: And yes, I know her lawyer is going after his tour funds, so they want the money straight from the tour.
0: What they want is they want to ensure that Miss Avila will get her $13 million, because remember, she's been out of a job for a long time now.
3: Can you hold him accountable for what his dog did?
0: Yeah, that's your dog. That's how it works, Otto.
2: If you're the owner of the dog, it happens for everybody. I just feel like $13 million, is she okay? Is she, like, never going to be able to work? Like, that's a lot of...
0: It is a lot, but I don't know how they came to that number. I know that juries are given reasons, depending on the injuries, and this woman had multiple surgeries.
3: I feel horrible for her, but I think Ann's right. $13 million is a lot for a dog bite.
0: Not when you in a Chris Brown house. Like, that's not a lot of money at all. I'm not here to talk about the money. The fact that she got hurt to that extent, and Otto, you asked, you know, is he responsible? Yes, when our dogs used to run away, that's the first thing you would say. Oh my gosh, before the dogs hurt somebody, we have to go find them.
3: Well, they're not going to get $13 million out of me.

0: 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It just doesn't exist.
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0: They all have.
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0: it
1: over
0: is.
1: There.
0: Probably the longest running Friday night in New Mexico. People from all over the state come to the library. So we'll see you there. Club Kiss, only here. 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